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0: Tonight's Delilah's Dilemma is from Dee. Her boyfriend, she says, heard your show about a gentleman who had been dating a lady for a couple of months, and she was pressuring him to marry her. You told him to put on some shorts and tennis shoes and run the other direction. You said the woman was controlling. My boyfriend then told me he was sharing this story with me because I am the same way as that woman. But our story's different. He and I have been dating for 2.5 years, not 2.5 months. I asked him about our future and told him I was ready for a commitment. After a year, don't you think you should know if someone is right for you? I'm 44 years old and he is 46. I have a 7-year-old and I desire a complete family. He's a good-hearted man, but he has a closed mind, and he feels our situation is the same as the one you spoke of. I would like your response. Well, Dee, I will give you my response coming up next. You're listening to Delilah.
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8: Getting your heart broken can be really rough. It'll happen to most of us at some point in our lives. It's not just an emotional experience, it's a physical one too. Often described as getting the wind knocked out of you, a knot in your stomach, trouble sleeping. I recently spoke about this with Dr. Yoram Yovel, a psychiatrist and neuroscientist. He was on my podcast, Chasing Life. Now, he told me heartbreak doesn't have to last forever. And while your inclination might be to withdraw, isolate, and shut down, it's often the opposite of what supports healing. One of the things that helps us the most is reconnecting to other people you love. And the reverse is also true, he said. If someone you care about is struggling, don't give up on them. You hold the power to comfort loved ones that are in deep physical or emotional distress. I'm Dr. Sanjay Gupta, helping you live a better life.
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0: Yes.
1: Hi, Delilah. This is Alex.
2: What can I do for you tonight, Alex?
1: First of all, it's a pleasure to hear you and to meet you. You know, for the longest, I was like, how do I get a hold of Delilah?
2: 1-888-6-DELILAH.
1: Yeah. Google's got your deets. And basically, I'm calling because I'd like to dedicate a song.
2: Go ahead. Tell me who's on your heart.
1: It's my sister. Her name is Brianna. We basically took care of each other. I'm the older one. By yesterday was her birthday. She finally turned 18. And I would like to dedicate a song for her.
2: All right. So a song for your sister. And I'm going to play a song for you because you sound like a heck of a great big brother.
1: Thank you. Can I choose a song or do you choose a song?
2: Either way, I can choose one or you can tell me. And if it's one I've got and I can play, you got it.
1: Do you know Ed Sheeran?
2: That's a silly question.
1: That is a very silly question. It's more of like an inside joke, but I was supposed to take her to an Ed Sheeran concert. And instead, I took her to a guy named Eduardo Serán. He's a Mexican singer.
2: Wait. You told her you were taking her to Ed Sheeran and you...
1: Yep. Hey, that's what big brothers do, right? I can't afford Ed Sheeran.
2: Wow. Well, was Eduardo good?
1: To me, he was. To her, no. She's more American. I'm more of the Mexican.
2: So you enjoyed it, but the sister that you were taking to the concert, not so much.
1: Well, I mean, she had a good time. You know, it was all about the memories, right? You know?
2: The memories of her thinking she's going to see the redhead and instead. I don't know if I'd be very happy with my big brother if he pulled that on me.
1: I think we're good.
2: Okay, I will play some Ed Sheeran since you didn't take her to the show.
1: There we go.
2: Well, you have a good night. Thank you for calling.
1: Thank you, Mr. Lance.

Tonight's Delilah's Dilemma is from a 44-year-old woman who has a son who is 7 who has been dating a man for over 2 years, and she wants a commitment, and he's saying, no, you're being too controlling about that. D, you're the one who needs to put on the shorts and the tennis shoes and run if after 2.5 years he doesn't know what he wants. There's a great book out. It's by Steve Harvey. It's called Act Like a Lady, Think Like a Man. And it is so good, Dee. You got to pick it up and read it. And then you will discover if he is looking for keeps or if he's just out having a little bit of fun and not really interested in a forever relationship. Read that book, and then I'm sure you will come to your own conclusions.

0: It is Memorial Day weekend. It is time to spend with family and friends and loved ones. It's the unofficial kickoff to summer, and it's just days or weeks away from graduation and prom and the final goodbyes. One thing I want you to think about if you're a senior this year, whether in high school or college, never again will you be with the same group of people day in and day out. Never again. Once you walk up and get that diploma and leave that building, that will be the last time you will see the same faces every day. You'll have reunions, you'll go back for parties, but a half, a third, a quarter of the kids that you are with every day today will not be there, maybe more. And so I want you to enjoy it fully. I want you to invest yourself fully into the experience in these last few days, okay? Don't be stupid. Don't go out drinking. Don't risk your life. Don't do that. We lost two members of my graduating class the week of graduation because they were being foolish and celebrating. Don't do that, okay? Be safe, but invest yourself fully into these people, even the ones who annoy you, because trust me, you're going to miss them when you graduate. We'll be back. You're listening to Delilah.
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5: You know, I watched a video the other day about kids getting landlines at home. We haven't had a landline in my house in I can't even tell you how long. But seeing these parents about my age being teleported back to their own childhoods, a simpler time before screens, was really powerful. And as for the kids, they sat and had conversations with their grandparents without multitasking or being distracted by a screen. I thought this was a great way to have kids stay in touch with family members and friends without getting sucked into the smartphone era too young. Of course, you need other people close by to hop on board as well if this is something that's going to work. Perhaps most important, I realized, these relics can be a great conversation starter with your children. You can talk about what it really means to be connected in this day and age. Things have changed a lot. I'm Dr. Sanjay Gupta, helping you live a better life.
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0: good evening. Who is this?
1: Hi, my name is Brittany. I just wanted to talk to Delilah.
0: This is Delilah. Brittany, what do you want to tell me?
1: I'm 19 years old, and I found someone who I feel like I am so crazy about. And I feel like I'm too young to feel this way.
0: Really?
1: And because of the stereotype from the rest of, you know, everything, mass media and all of that, I just, sometimes I get a little lost in it. And I was wondering if you could maybe play a song for me and my boyfriend, who I am very, very happy with.
0: What's his name?
1: His name is Daniel.
0: Okay, do you feel this way?
1: 100%.
0: So obviously you're not too young to feel that way, or you wouldn't feel that way. Are you ready for a lifetime commitment? That you might be too young for. That's something that I certainly was too young for your age and 10 years after your age. But your feelings are what they are. Please don't invalidate what you're feeling. If you love this person with all of your mind, do you know how many people call me night after night, week after week, who say they've reconnected with the person they loved at 15 or at 17 or at 19? And they always say, I have never loved anyone the way I loved this person. And it took me 20 years to figure out I should have stayed with them. I get that call at least a dozen times a week, sometimes half a dozen times a night. So acting as if or pretending as if a young person can't love with all their mind and all their heart is ridiculous. You're quite capable of loving with every fiber of your being. Don't invalidate what you're feeling, honey.
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0: If your heart is in pain tonight, as you mourn the loss of a soldier, as you think of those who sacrificed their very life for this country, we are here for you and thank you for being there for our military. God bless you.
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0: So what's your favorite summer memory now that summertime is here? And do you create opportunities so your kids can have fabulous memories? Every day of the week, I try to create opportunities for my kids to have wonderful memories to cherish. And so now that it's summertime, oh, we do so many things to create memories. Especially at night. Nighttimes in summer are magical. We have bonfires in our backyard. We have a barbecue pit, a bonfire pit, and we do marshmallows and s'mores and banana boats and all sorts of chocolate, sticky, gooey wonderfulness thrown in the fire. And songs, music, guitar playing, it's all a part of summertime. Thank you for celebrating this Memorial Day weekend with me. If you are spending time with your kids tonight, create memories. We'll be back. 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
9: In recent years, scientists have really dialed up the urgency to understand PFAS, sometimes referred to as forever chemicals because of how long they take to break down. The latest study found these chemicals may be aging men in their 50s and 60s a bit faster than men who are younger or older, or women of any age. Experts we talked to said the accumulation of PFAS may lower testosterone levels in men, impair sperm quality, and increase risks of testicular and kidney cancer. Women, it seems, just seem to be able to clear PFAS faster. Now, whether you're a man or a woman, trying to limit your exposure is a great idea. Three ways to do that. Filter your drinking water. Don't use non-stick cookware like Teflon, and avoid fast food packaging, which are sometimes coated with these chemicals. I'm Dr. Sanjay Gupta, helping you live a better life.
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13: Jenna wrote to me and said, "Dear Delilah, tonight I'm missing my husband a little more than usual. With that said, my husband just graduated basic training for the Marine Corps about 2 weeks ago. We were able to bring him home for 10 days, we being our two-year-old son and I. And now that our 10 days are up, I had to say goodbye to him for a second time. That was a lot harder because we know we won't see him for the next 5 months. Was wondering if you could play a song for us and let my husband know how much we love him. Jenna, thank you for writing. Thank you for being willing to make that sacrifice to raise your son while your husband protects our country. God bless you."

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0: What can I do for you, Billy?
1: Well, I'd just like everybody out there to know there's a girl in my life. Her name is Priscilla, and she means the world to me.
0: Billy. How old are you?
1: You know, when it turned 15.
0: And you're in love?
1: Yes.
0: With Priscilla?
1: Yes.
0: Are you able to do your homework and still stay in love with this girl, or are you all mushy inside and you can't concentrate?
1: Well, that's iffy sometimes.
0: I bet your folks would prefer that you love Priscilla a little less and you work on your homework a little bit more.
1: I still make my A's.
0: Oh, okay. Well, then let me hush up. So tell me why this girl has captured your heart, sir.
1: She's perfect in every single way, shape, and form. We've been friends for the longest time, and some point along that road, I noticed that I fell in love with her, and there's nothing about her I will change. She's perfect to me.
0: So, how serious is this commitment?
1: Very serious.
0: Really?
1: Yes.
0: Like, how serious, really serious?
1: Like, if I could, I would spend the rest of my life with her.
0: Do you like her more than you like your Xbox?
1: Yes, ma'am.
0: Do you like her more than you like hanging out with the guys and watching football games?
1: Yes, ma'am.
0: Wow. A young romantic. I will play that song for you, too. Good luck. I hope you call me back in 10 years and tell me that you got the chance to ask her to spend her life with you.
1: Well, thank you very much.

0: few minutes ago, I was talking about creating memories with our children, creating opportunities for interaction. Do things together to create memories, to create opportunities to connect heart to heart, to create opportunities to find out what that person is thinking, feeling, experiencing. Something to think about as we celebrate this Memorial Day weekend together. 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

0: Better Life with Dr. Sanjay Gupta.
1: In recent years, scientists have really dialed up the urgency to understand PFAS, sometimes referred to as forever chemicals because of how long they take to break down. The latest study found these chemicals may be aging men in their 50s and 60s a bit faster than men who are younger or older or women of any age. Experts we talked to said the accumulation of PFAS may lower testosterone levels in men, impair sperm quality, and increase risks of testicular and kidney cancer. Women, it seems, just seem to be able to clear PFAS faster. Now, whether you're a man or a woman, trying to limit your exposure is a great idea. Three ways to do that. Filter your drinking water. Don't use non-stick cookware like Teflon, and avoid fast food packaging, which are sometimes coated with these chemicals. I'm Dr. Sanjay Gupta, helping you live a better life.
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0: Hi, good evening. You've called the Delilah Show. Who is this?
1: Hi, this is Kayla.
0: Hi, Kayla. Welcome. What can I do for you tonight?
1: I just wanted to share what I was grateful for, and also just to say that I've loved listening to you all my life. I'm 25, and I've always listened to you ever since I was little. So it's great to talk to you.
0: I appreciate that. I appreciate that you let me be a part of your life all these years, Kayla.
1: Yeah, and I just wanted to share, that I'm just grateful for this year and just for God's protection over myself and family and just community. It's been a tough year.
0: But God got you through.
1: How he sees me is how I'm learning to see myself, basically, and how to walk in his power through all of that, and just how I can continue to live free, really.
0: If you had any idea how he sees you, the love, the excitement, he goes, all the goodness I chalked in your soul before you were even born, all the beauty I placed within you. If you could see that, if we could all see that, think how different the world would be.
1: Thank you.
0: Let me play a song for you. God bless you, honey.

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0: request, your dedications, your stories, your hopes, your dreams, and your favorite love songs. That's what you'll find each night right here. We're not here to get you angry or upset. We're not here to talk about politics or issues. We're here to talk about issues of the heart each and every night.
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7: You and I have never met, but I'm willing to bet that there is something you would like to do, but you feel like you can't, that it's too hard, that you don't deserve it. A colleague of mine recently told me about this new book called Brave Shift, 30 Mindset Changes to Transform Your Life. It's written by a woman named Michelle Carrer. Carrer says the one thing most people forget when they set a goal is to attach a reason to it. Having that reason is big, because when you don't want to do something that's necessary to reach your goal, you can go back to your reason to find the motivation you need. Try to frame your goal as something you want to achieve, as opposed to being a bad part of yourself that you want to change. That will make you more likely to succeed, as will asking for help. All of us need it, and it makes people feel good to help you achieve your goals. I'm Dr. Sanjay Gupta, helping you live a better life.
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1: Hi, good evening. Welcome. Who's this?
2: This is Mark. Is this Delilah?
1: It is. Mark, what can I do for you?
2: Fantastic to hear your voice. You have a tremendous show, by the way.
1: Thank you.
2: You're welcome. I have a special request for a very special lady in my life now. It's been quite a few years since I've ever felt this love. And this girl has just stolen my heart, and I love her dearly.
1: And what's her name, Mark?
2: Her name is Tabitha.
1: And your heart's been on ice the last couple of years, or just...
2: About 7 years it's been on ice. And I was just, you know, I was just kind of walking around the lake one day, and I said, okay, Lord, it's in your hands now, because I'm tired of this. I'm done trying and everything else, and 2 months later, I met this beautiful woman, and it's been about 5 months now, and, oh, Delilah, it's absolutely tremendous. She is so fantastic.
1: So what do you love most about your relationship with Tabitha?
2: The way she smiles and the way we can trust each other at this point is just absolutely tremendous. I mean, she just has a beautiful smile. She's a beautiful girl. She's not only beautiful on the outside, though. She's beautiful on the inside, too.

0: Hi, Tony. This is Delilah.
1: I've been listening to your program for a couple weeks now, and I really love you, okay? And I have been in an affair with my girlfriend for 8 years, and my lover, and I will love her till the day I die, even though things have kind of gone sour, I think, because I've asked her to marry me hundreds of times, and I've been told by friends that you know, you got to break this off because, you know, it's going nowhere, and they told me that I told them I just don't know how I can do that, or, you know, what can I do?
0: So you're married or she's married?
1: No, neither one of us.
0: Well, we've then
1: just been lovers for 8 years.
0: So why don't you marry her?
1: Well, because we come from different situations, okay? And I, since she's not going to marry me, I know I got to get out of the situation, but I just don't know how to end it.
0: So you're not content just, you know, snuggling and loving on her. You want to wake up next to her.
1: I'm almost 75 years old.
0: How old is she?
1: 47.
0: Woo! You got you a sweet young thing.
1: Well, I don't know about so sweet. But unfortunately, I love her. So, but I know I can't do this no more. But I got to figure out how to end this. So if you would play it, I'd appreciate it.
0: I will play that. In fact, I was singing along with you.
1: Okay, man. Thank you.
0: Bye-bye.

0: If you are joining us for the very first time tonight, welcome, my friend. I want you to know I'm not an expert on anything. I'm not. I'm not a doctor. I'm not a psychologist. I'm not a psychiatrist. I'm not an expert on anything. What I am is somebody to listen to you, to encourage you, to get to know you, and to share wonderful songs that lyrically will speak to your heart. I am the queen of sap, and that's why I'm here with you at night. 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

0: Better Life with Dr. Sanjay Gupta.
1: You know, one of the weirder things I've seen on social media lately is parents feeding their babies butter, like whole sticks of butter. They swear that it helps them feel fuller after meals and get a good night's sleep, among other things. There's actually something to this. You know, butter is full of fat, which a rapidly growing infant needs, but eating butter all the time results in, quote, boxing out other important nutrients they need as well. Spokesperson for the Academy of Nutrition and Dietetics told us she recommends half a teaspoon to a teaspoon melted and then added to a puree. Or as they get older, you can drizzle oil or melted butter over cooked vegetables, she told us. We never say just give butter by itself, and it's not the only source of fat she would recommend. Avocados, hummus, fish, they are great sources of fat as well. And also, great foods to introduce. I'm Dr. Sanjay Gupta, helping you live a better life.
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0: Welcome aboard. Who is this?
1: This is June Delilah. I'll tell you, I was listening to your show. I love your show. This guy called up, told you to play a song for him so his girlfriend would get back together with him. She drove like 3.5 hours to be with him, and then he went off with his friends. She just should have said to him, hit the road, Jack, because if he can't treat her any better than that, she needs to find somebody else.
0: Yeah, what did I tell him?
1: He needs to really get his act together. Well, the thing is that because the thing with me, I have extremely low self-esteem, and I married a man that was very abusive. And the thing was, like, he always treated me like I was an idiot. And when you don't see it ahead of time, you see the ramifications of it, because when my husband didn't have any respect for me, my kids don't have any respect for me, and my grandkids don't have any respect for me. I mean, my granddaughter has told me I'm stupid, and and the thing is like, if my son doesn't respect me, they're not going to respect me. And the thing with that, it's like, you need to get out of the relationship. If somebody's not treating you right, you need to get out of it as soon as you can.
0: So let me ask you this. Now that you're a little older and a lot wiser, do you respect you?
1: Yeah. Yeah.
0: Good for you.
1: And that's the thing. I mean, because like, when you get into a relationship and somebody starts abusing you, by the time you get some self-respect for yourself, it's too late, because you can't. It's like turning that tidal wave around.
0: Oh, it's never too late. It is never too late, honey. It is never, ever too late. You're still alive. You're still kicking. You still got years in those bones. So now that you've realized your worth, go build a beautiful life with people that do love you and do want to be with you.
1: Yeah.
0: Well, I pray that the rest of your time is a blessed time, and that you surround yourself with people who respect you.
1: Yeah.
0: Good night.
1: Okay, good night.

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0: If you are missing someone who's far away tonight, we are here for you. Maybe there's physical distance between you, or maybe there's emotional distance that needs to be bridged. Either way, we are here to keep you close in your heart. 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

0: Tonight's Delilah's Dilemma is from Dee. Her boyfriend, she says, heard your show about a gentleman who had been dating a lady for a couple of months, and she was pressuring him to marry her. You told him to put on some shorts and tennis shoes and run the other direction. You said the woman was controlling. My boyfriend then told me he was sharing this story with me because I am the same way as that woman. But our story's different. He and I have been dating for 2.5 years, not 2.5 months. I asked him about our future and told him I was ready for a commitment. After a year, don't you think you should know if someone is right for you? I'm 44 years old and he is 46. I have a 7-year-old and I desire a complete family. He's a good-hearted man, but he has a closed mind, and he feels our situation is the same as the one you spoke of. I would like your response. Well, Dee, I will give you my response coming up next. You're listening to Delilah.
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8: We are finally starting to learn more things we can do to keep our brains sharp as we age. A lot of people think crossword puzzles or Sudoku might do the trick, but the science doesn't really bear that out. What one recent study found, though, was that a certain type of brain training seems to have a significant impact on cognition as we get older. It wasn't memory or even problem-solving tasks that moved the needle. It was an interactive computerized game that tested the ability to recognize two separate images in faster and faster sequences. It's what we call a task of divided attention, in which you don't have a conscious strategy on how to improve. That's according to the study's lead author. You're just trying to do the best you can to figure out how to divide your attention. Now, the game in this study was called Double Decision. If you want to find it and try it out yourself. I'm Dr. Sanjay Gupta, helping you live a better life.
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1: Hello, good evening. You've called Delilah. Who is this?
11: Hey, Delilah. This is Lisa.
1: Are you in your car? Are you driving and listening to the radio?
11: No, I'm home in my bedroom listening to the radio. I'm missing my boyfriend.
1: Missing your honey. What's his name?
11: Eric. And when I first met him, going on 7 months ago, it's like God sent him to me. And we see each other and talk to each other every day on the phone, but I haven't seen him in 2 months. So I miss him right now, and I'm hoping to see him soon.
1: And do you have anchors in your life keeping you tied to wherever you are right now?
11: Yes, I had to take care of some situations at where I am now, yes. But I have got it all finished pretty much.
1: So you don't have children in school, you don't have a job, you can't leave?
11: No, it's just I had to sell a house, so I got that taken care of now, and now I can leave again. I just miss them, and I want to go up there.
1: So, Lisa, you realize you're talking to a woman who had a long-distance marriage for the last 15 years.
11: No.
1: My husband and I lived in different states. Until September, the only time we've lived together was during COVID. So I have empathy for you, and I know how hard it is when you're missing someone, but I also know you're going to be just fine.
11: Oh, thank you, Delilah.
1: So where did you meet?
11: He was my locksmith.
1: how did you need a locksmith? What circumstances brought him into your life?
11: Well, I had to change the locks at the house that I sold. I had to change the locks, so I had to call a locksmith. And I thought I was going to... I called his brother, and it ended up being Eric Hem. So I met Eric instead. And Eric has been the love of my life since then.
1: So he not only changed the locks, he unlocked your heart.
11: Yes, he did.
1: Well, wherever you end up, I pray that it is soon, because I hear the longing in your voice is driving you crazy. And I will play a song to keep those hearts, that heart that he opened, that he had the key to, that I'll play a song to keep your hearts connected.
11: Thank you so much, Delilah.
1: Lisa, you have a great night.

Sarah's dilemma is from a 44-year-old woman who has a son who is 7, who has been dating a man for over 2 years, and she wants a commitment, and he's saying, no, you're being too controlling about that. Dee, you're the one who needs to put on the shorts and the tennis shoes and run if after 2.5 years he doesn't know what he wants. There's a great book out. It's by Steve Harvey. It's called Act Like a Lady, Think Like a Man. And it is so good, Dee. You got to pick it up and read it. And then you will discover if he is looking for keeps or if he's just out having a little bit of fun and not really interested in a forever relationship. Read that book and then I'm sure you will come to your own conclusions.

0: Is there someone out there that's cheated on you, broken your heart, broken your trust? Is there anything that hurts quite as bad as betrayal? Yes, being the one who's betrayed someone else and feeling that pain in your heart, that sorrow of knowing you've disappointed them. Have you ever felt that way? Hurts, doesn't it? If you have been betrayed and your heart is breaking, I'm sorry. If you're the one who has betrayed and you're feeling lower than dirt, I'm sorry for you too. And I hope that you can find your way to a place of peace and forgiveness. 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
1: We are finally starting to learn more things we can do to keep our brain sharp as we age. A lot of people think crossword puzzles or Sudoku might do the trick, but the science doesn't really bear that out. What one recent study found, though, was that a certain type of brain training seems to have a significant impact on cognition as we get older. It wasn't memory or even problem-solving tasks that moved the needle. It was an interactive computerized game that tested the ability to recognize two separate images in faster and faster sequences. It's what we call a task of divided attention, in which you don't have a conscious strategy on how to improve. That's according to the study's lead author. You're just trying to do the best you can to figure out how to divide your attention. Now, the game in this study was called Double Decision, if you want to find it and try it out yourself. I'm Dr. Sanjay Gupta, helping you live a better life.
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0: Shalana, what a pretty name. How can I help you?
1: I'd just like to send a song out to my husband, who I almost lost.
0: What do you mean you almost lost your husband? As in he was sick, he was hurt, he was injured, he...
1: We separated. He moved out. And
0: so he wasn't really lost or misplaced. He was just not there.
1: Yeah, I didn't have his love anymore. I didn't think I did.
0: So you were separated, but now you've reconciled?
1: Yes. I had no intention of, you know, I had kind of just readied myself, and I had my boys, and I was going to move forward with my life. And I had a gentleman caller, and I didn't know him. He was just here, and we were just talking. But he was here long enough that my husband came over to see about us. And there was another man sitting in my house. And he told me that he went home and he cried for 4 hours because he realized that I don't know what, I guess a light just turned on, because he said he realized how much he loved me. And we just cried. And I've said to him a million times over that he's my everything. But when I tell him now, I mean it so much more.
0: So you're back together?
1: Yes, ma'am.
0: You're working on these things?
1: It's so much better. And I didn't think we were going to make it out of this last one, but we did. And things have just been spectacular.
0: And what song do you want to hear?
1: I'm going to let you pick, because you are so blessed with that talent. And I've always wanted to talk to you so I could tell the entire world how much he means to me.
0: Let me help you do that.
1: Thank you.

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0: You know, a lot of other shows on the radio are about politics, sports, world events, issues. 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

0: I use the word family a lot on this show, and I so believe in the power of family. Not the traditional family where you've got a mom and a dad and two kids and a dog and a car, and grandma and a grandpa, because that's not my life. It hasn't been my life for a long time. To me, family are people that are either born connected to one another, marry into one another, or are brought together. I have a lot of kids. I only gave birth to three of them, and I've adopted the rest. But they're my kids, and we're a family. I hope you are loving on your family tonight. 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
10: We are finally starting to learn more things we can do to keep our brain sharp as we age. A lot of people think crossword puzzles or Sudoku might do the trick, but the science doesn't really bear that out. What one recent study found, though, was that a certain type of brain training seems to have a significant impact on cognition as we get older. It wasn't memory or even problem-solving tasks that moved the needle. It was an interactive computerized game that tested the ability to recognize two separate images in faster and faster sequences. It's what we call a task of divided attention, in which you don't have a conscious strategy on how to improve. That's according to the study's lead author. You're just trying to do the best you can to figure out how to divide your attention. Now, the game in this study was called Double Decision. If you want to find it and try it out yourself. I'm Dr. Sanjay Gupta, helping you live a better life.
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0: Hi, Dawn. What can I do for you?
1: Well, I want to dedicate a song to a special guy in my life. His name is Chad. And we used to go out like about a number of years ago, and we started going together about, well, we were together like before this about 2.5 years, and then we broke up, and then I moved away from my hometown for a little while, and then I came back, and we got back in touch with each other because he's got family in my hometown, and I found out that he was coming here, and then we went to his cousin's birthday party at a motel, and then we just started getting back, together. Now we're actually closer now than what we ever were before, and because we're a lot older now and we're more mature and everything now. So I just want to say a special I love you to him, and I'm so glad that we're just so happy the way we are, and I'm just so happy that things are back together for us, and that we've gotten so much closer now.
0: You know, I'm getting a lot of these reconciliation stories tonight in the last couple of days. Seems like a lot of people are finding their ways back to the ones they love.
1: It's just like, it's just a special and just a wonderful feeling I just can't describe. It's just, it brings tears to my eyes. I'm so happy about it.
0: Well, let me find I'm glad I found my way back to you song.

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0: It is time for me to bid you a fond good night. 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
12: When it comes to the myriad reasons people don't get enough exercise, psychologist Diana Hill has heard them all. She's the author of a new book with a great title, I Know I Should Exercise, But. On a recent episode of my podcast, Chasing Life, Hill told me the number one reason people don't exercise is because they don't feel like they have enough time. She told us that she encourages people she works with to shift from an either-or mindset to a both-and mindset. Hill herself uses time at her son's baseball game to walk around the field cheering him on, instead of sitting on the sidelines. She also recommends setting up your space at home, at work, in the car to facilitate movement. So every night before I go to bed, I lay out my workout clothes next to my bathroom sink, so they are waiting there for me as a good reminder. I'm Dr. Sanjay Gupta, helping you live a better life.
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1: Hi, you've called Delilah. Who's this?
2: Hi, Delilah. This is Jenna. How are you?
1: Jenna, I'm wonderful. How are you?
2: Good. This is so awesome. I've been listening to you since I was in high school.
1: And how old are you now?
2: I am 29.
1: So we've been out of school for a few years and we're still here together.
2: We are. I'm so lucky and blessed.
1: And you're not quite as giggly as you were in high school, probably.
2: No, I'm not.
1: And when you used to listen to my show, you would think, oh, that song reminds me of so-and-so and so-and-so and so-and-so. And every week it would change, huh?
2: It would.
1: So now who are you thinking of?
2: Nobody. I have nobody. I've done everything to find somebody, but I haven't found the right one yet.
1: Maybe you need to stop looking.
2: I will.
1: Maybe you need to just wait on God to bring the right one along.
2: That is very, very true.
1: How about I find a song just to help you celebrate how wonderful you are?
2: Thank you. Thank you so much. It's an honor.
1: All right. Thank you for listening all these years.
2: No problem.

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7: How often do you stop to wonder whether you should share something that's revealing, maybe even embarrassing, with a partner, a friend, or even your boss? In her new book called Revealing, The Underrated Power of Oversharing, behavioral scientist Leslie John says doing just that can help you deepen relationships that are vital to your life. We need people to trust us in order to get things like love, friendship, and career success. That's what she told us. When you make yourself vulnerable by revealing something sensitive, it does make other people trust you. In turn, when you ask someone to reveal something about themselves, showing that interest will generally lead someone to like you more. Why? Because people like to be asked about themselves, she says. It also signals that they are discriminating and choosy, but in a good way. I'm Dr. Sanjay Gupta, helping you live a better life.
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12: How often do you stop to wonder whether you should share something that's revealing, maybe even embarrassing, with a partner, a friend, or even your boss? In her new book called Revealing, The Underrated Power of Oversharing, behavioral scientist Leslie John says doing just that can help you deepen relationships that are vital to your life. We need people to trust us in order to get things like love, friendship, and career success. That's what she told us. When you make yourself vulnerable by revealing something sensitive, it does make other people trust you. In turn, when you ask someone to reveal something about themselves, showing that interest will generally lead someone to like you more. Why? Because people like to be asked about themselves, she says. It also signals that they are discriminating and choosy, but in a good way. I'm Dr. Sanjay Gupta, helping you live a better life.
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0: This is the TJ Show. We've got Kelly in Paris, Texas. Hey, Kelly.
2: Hello.
0: Hey, so I see here you have 6 kids in one house. I'm intrigued.
2: Well, that was just for the weekend, TJ. I personally have 4 kids total.
0: Oh, I see.
2: I had 3 of mine, and then the other ones was nephews.
0: Oh, I see.
2: Their dad called and was like, hey, they want to come to your house. And I said, okay, well, I'll have my husband pick them up.
0: Yeah, Kelly, you're a great kind of person to have in other parents' lives, because anytime you could just drop your kids off at someone's house and you know it's safe, and then, you know, like me, for example, could just do whatever I want to do with my wife, it's very convenient.
2: Yes.
0: You like spending alone time with your husband?
3: She don't mind the kids being there. That's
0: wait,
3: like, no, it's okay.
0: A minute. Okay, hold on. Are you willing to share a little bit more about the because you're not alone.
2: Well, should I say it depends on what mood I'm in and what mood he's in.
0: Yeah.
3: That's fair.
0: Yeah, aren't relationships so tough? There's so many factors.
3: Yeah.
2: I mean, I love my husband, I do. But, I mean, there's some days I'm just like, leave me alone, don't touch me, and go to the bedroom.
0: Oh, my goodness. Yeah.
2: Let me watch my Law and Order and just leave me alone.
0: Oh, come on. What can he be doing better? Is there anything that comes to mind right away?
3: Yeah, letting her watch her Law and Order.
0: No. Not to make a joke of it, but
2: Harper.
0: Is there anything that you wish he'd be doing? Because I'm always fascinated by this, because I always want to be better to my wife.
2: Hey, it wouldn't bother me at all if he'd done dishes.
0: Dishes, okay.
3: That's fair.
2: Or laundry.
0: Right, right. Yes. And you know what's interesting about that? And I didn't always know this, but from reading the 5 Love Languages book, it seems like men and women have different wants in their life. There's different love languages. Different things make us feel loved. And that's one of the things that makes you feel loved, right? When someone does something for you.
2: Yeah.
3: Yeah.
0: So
3: act of service.
0: Have you heavily hinted the book on him, or have you guys read that as a couple?
2: No, we have not. He don't read very much.
0: But there's a reason why there are tens of thousands of reviews on a book like The 5 Love Languages. It's changing relationships everywhere if the people are humble enough to say, well, maybe I can change something. Like, if you just say it's not going to change, then of course it's not going to change. Would you be open to even secretly reading that book and doing some research on that?
2: Possibly.
0: Yeah, I think you should give it a shot. I think it might change your life.
3: Yeah, TJ is one to recommend books, but I stand by that book. It is a good book. It's a good read. It gives you good insight. It is helpful. I've read it. My husband Archie has read it. It's definitely helped. I'm sure I can do. I'm due for a little refresher.
0: We all are. Me too.
3: But
0: absolutely.
3: It's a good book.
0: But you know what? If you're willing, I think the book's like probably $5 used. I encourage you to try it, and you could read it. If it doesn't change your marriage, or if nothing great happens, you can call me back and say, I was wrong, and I'm an idiot, okay?
3: It's an easy read, too. It's a very easy read.
2: Wow.
0: If it doesn't help in any way, and you want your $5 back, I'll send you a $5 bill, okay?
2: I'll just pay for it with my husband's money. It'll be okay.
0: All right. Bye.
3: Bye.
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13: 20 years ago, the average attention span was about 2.5 minutes. Today, it's just 47 seconds. Pretty disconcerting. That's according to new research out of UC Irvine. But really, this isn't our fault, at least not entirely. We can blame technology and the world around us. Attention, it turns out, is not an unlimited resource. You only have so much of it to give. Start paying more attention to what times of the day you seem to be at your mental peak. Try to knock out the more complicated stuff during that time. It's also important to take breaks every so often so you can more easily lock in when you're trying to concentrate. One expert said, even trying to visualize where you want to end your day with everything all wrapped up or with tons left to do, that can act as a real motivator. I'm Dr. Sanjay Gupta, helping you live a better life.

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1: What's up? I'm J-Bo.
0: Wake up with us. We're here on Love 105. This is the TJ show. I was in the city over the weekend. And I took out my microphone and I started doing some interviews.
1: All right.
0: Started with a bang with this guy.
2: All right, so I host the TJ show, and
3: whatever. What success have you had in the past doing this?
2: Well, I've done this for 25 years.
3: Okay, well, I never heard of it.
2: So I used to work in New York.
0: So then I started defending myself,
1: wow,
0: like why I had a microphone.
1: Why do you deal with that? I would have just walked away. The guy sounds like a jerk.
0: People have a hard exterior sometimes, and they just are waiting for someone to get in there a little bit. Maybe that was me.
2: So I used to work in New York.
3: Sterling.
2: Then I worked in Boston. I hosted my own Boston morning show.
3: Okay. What do you want from me? I don't understand what your directive is here.
2: Well, but you were questioning how long have I been doing this. So I was just telling you.
3: Well, if you've been doing it 25 years, I never heard of you, then you're really not doing anything.
2: So
3: I'm
2: a failure. Wait, but sir, I want to convince you that I'm worth it. And then he walked away.
0: Now, I was not the guy to tap into the hard exterior.
1: What's so wild is that he thinks that he knows everyone who has done something for such a long period of time, as of like, who are you, sir, to tell somebody else that they haven't done anything because you don't know them?
0: Yeah, I don't know. I guess I'll never know.
1: I don't know why I'm upset. I'm upset for you. You're not even upset. I want to punch him in the throat.
0: No, that was so rude.
1: You don't need to be rude,
0: he
1: sir.
0: He probably has potential. Yeah, I just needed a little bit more time
1: with
0: him.
1: Well, he needs his prayer, not potential.
0: Well,
1: he is rude.
0: Yeah, you know what? I forgot to pray for him. I should pray for him.
1: We should do that.
0: And, you know, with a guy like that, you'd love to just take him out for a coffee and just talk to him. You know? Be a friend.
4: I don't want to talk to that guy.
1: Yeah, me neither.
0: You know, the Thunderbolts,
1: I'll pray for him,
0: they talk about men.
4: Yeah.
0: Having friends.
4: I wish
0: I could have had the opportunity to be that guy's friend. I'm a mid-road famous radio DJ. Now, this lady was very nice. She was carrying a plant.
2: What is your name?
5: Ariel.
2: Ariel, what's with the plant that you're holding here? It's a nice purple flower plant. Who's getting that?
5: This is a clematis, and it's going to go in my garden. I've had a clematis for a few years, but the harsh weather killed my clematis over the winter. So
2: your clematis died?
5: Mm-hmm.
2: I'm so sorry to hear that.
0: You ever hear of a clematis?
1: Clematis sounds like something I don't want to catch.
0: Yeah.
4: Is that something you need to get, like, medication
1: for,
4: right?
1: Yeah, you gotta go to a clinic for it. I don't want that.
0: She loved her clematis so much that she had to run out and get a new one.
2: What happened? The wind?
5: Wind, just sort of super, super intense cycles of hot and cold. I think it just dried out the soil.
2: Well, what's so great about a clematis that you had to go out and get a replacement?
5: It's just so vibrant. They have the kind of flowers that look like children drew them. They're just like perfectly pointed, perfectly vibrant, and they trail upwards. So they just kind of like, the more you let them grow, the more they run rampant over the garden.
0: You know, now that she mentioned it, I noticed the trail upwards.
1: It
0: was a very pretty looking flower.
2: So I'm always looking for reasons to get off of social media because it's the most depressing place on earth. Have you found that?
5: I have not.
2: You like it?
5: Yeah, I do like it.
2: Is it balancing out because you're planting clematises?
5: It absolutely is. I need to also touch grass, for sure.
2: Well, listen, one of the highlights of my day has been talking about your clematis. Thank you for that.
5: Of course.
2: Yeah, I really appreciate your time. Have a great day.
5: Fun.
0: I enjoyed my time talking about her clematis. It was very engaging. Yeah, you never know what you're going to get when you go out on the street. It's hard to make new friends sometimes.
1: Yeah, you got some sweet and sour when you went out there.
0: Yeah. And it sounds like the cure for social media madness is touching some dirt and getting yourself in that garden.
1: Touch grass.
0: Just watch out for the ticks. This is the TJ Show.

It's the TJ Show, and what is a college bed party, and why are they so expensive? This is weird, and it's not what you think. It's coming up a few moments away on the TJ Show.

0: Hey, I'm TJ on your radio in the morning. And look, there's J-Bo.
1: What's up, friend?
0: Because your day deserves a little extra love, what better place to get it? Love 105. This is the TJ Show, our news. It sounds a little bit different around here. Kenny reads through every story he can find, and then he brings us the most interesting ones. Kenny, what's been happening in the world?
2: Do you guys know what a college bed party is?
1: That sounds dirty.
2: It sounds like something we shouldn't be talking about.
1: Yeah.
0: Well, it sounds like something I wouldn't be invited to.
2: It's not what you think from the name. It's a trend that started during the COVID pandemic. The idea is that a high school student, along with their family, after receiving their college acceptance letter, will purchase a bunch of school swag and merchandise to decorate their bedrooms and pose for photos that will be shared on social media.
0: Oh, so like if you get accepted to Harvard, you get Harvard bed sheets.
2: And t-shirts and other swag. Here's the thing. People are spending thousands of dollars on these college bed parties. And during the pandemic, it was a replacement for in-person celebrations, but the trend only appears to be growing. So one example that's shared in an article from Insider profiled a bed party from a young woman who was accepted into the University of Miami. They spent $2,000 on the bed party, which included countless pieces of University of Miami swag, t-shirts, hats, foam fingers, a tray of orange, green, and yellow fruits and vegetables in serving platters in the shape of a U and an M for University of Miami. They had other food and drinks in orange and green packages. There was a blow-up lawn decoration in the room with the Miami stork.
0: Going to college is now like going to Disneyland. There's not much of a difference. And the colleges are smart because they convinced the parents and also kids to pay extreme amounts of money just to be in these schools. And they're like, well, if they're paying that, let's get a little more out of them.
2: That's what's happening.
0: Foam fingers. Let's sell foam fingers.
2: Big blocks with the Miami area code 305 on it. A bunch of green balloon, orange balloon streamers. Just absolutely extravagant. And
0: this is
2: a big trend, and it only appears to be growing.
0: Yeah, a lot of schools, it's like you're going to a concert. Just a very expensive party. No. You're paying a party.
2: And it's all for a photo op.
0: Kenny, what else you got? Well, at least they look cool, right?
1: Yeah, I don't think so.
0: Kenny, what else do you have?
2: We're learning about something interesting that a couple did for their wedding. The two were Jasmine Moody and Elle Upshaw. They decided that they wanted to use both of their last names in their last name as a couple. They would hyphenate both of their last names together, but they couldn't determine whether they wanted to be the Moody Upshaws or the Upshaw Moodies. So, for their wedding invitations, they had a guest list of about 60 people. The invitations asked them if they wanted the chicken or the fish, but they also asked to vote on what the couple's last name would be. Would it be Moody Upshaw or Upshaw Moody?
0: Well, that's funny.
2: And then they had a big reveal at the ceremony.
0: Don't say yet. Which one, J-Bo?
1: I like Moody Upshaw.
0: Yeah, I'm feeling that one too. Mm-hmm. Heather?
3: Same. I think that just flows better.
0: Moody Upshaw?
3: Yeah, Moody Upshaw.
0: Okay, Kenny, what's the result?
2: The result was Upshaw Moody.
0: Ooh, oh, really? Whoa, really through this room.
1: Yeah. That's a bad pick. Do it again.
3: Recount.
2: Now, there were a few fringe voters that wanted them to be the Mupshaws, but they did not consider that one a combination of the names.
3: That's funny.
0: Much better. Kenny, thank you for keeping us somewhat informed.
2: That's what's happening.
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1: There he is, Mr. Big Time Capital One Bank Guy.
2: Mom, please.
1: Well, look at this Capital One Cafe. I just might move in.
2: Or just drop by. 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
8: We've talked a lot about measles over the past year, but mumps has largely flown under the radar, even though it's been making a bit of a comeback as well. That's because fewer people are getting the MMR vaccine, which stands for measles, mumps, and rubella. The vaccine's been around for decades. It is effective. It is safe. What makes mumps outbreaks difficult to contain is that symptoms usually don't appear for 2 to 3 weeks after someone's been exposed. And that can make it hard to pin down where that exposure took place. And someone who is infected can transmit the virus to someone else before they are symptomatic. If you get sick, which could manifest like a run-of-the-mill respiratory virus or the telltale swelling of your cheeks and jaw, all you can really do at that point is to treat the symptoms and also isolate yourself so you don't infect anyone else. I'm Dr. Sanjay Gupta, helping you live a better life.
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0: Kiss. Hey, I'm TJ.
1: And I'm J-Bo.
0: And even when the world feels like there isn't any good news left, somehow every day we manage to find something, right, J-Bo?
1: That's right. Good vibes only.
0: Thank you so much for turning on the TJ Show this morning on Love 105. This is the TJ Show. We saw this report about how some of these in-ear Bluetooth headphone sets are dangerous for our hearing. We've heard about ear infections.
1: Oh, yeah.
0: Very unsettling. And they cost so much money.
1: Yeah.
0: And so I've always been very passionate about just over-the-ear headphones. And almost everyone's in headphones somewhere. You walk outside. Does anyone use their bare ears anymore?
1: Mm-mm.
0: Barely. Yesterday, I was on the phone. This is just a very gratifying moment for me. On the phone with a guy who literally works with audio every day of his life. He's like a studio engineer. We were just catching up. He's a friend of mine. And he goes, wow. He goes, what are you talking to me on right now? And I said, oh, you're going to laugh. It is a $30 wired headset that I bought off of Amazon. I looked for the one that had the best reviews. How much are your little Bluetooth? Because he loves the in-ear ones. I go, how much of those cost? And he spent like $250
1: oh,
0: on them.
1: Oh, for sure. Yeah,
0: I'm like,
1: pricey.
0: Dude, you know how exciting this is for me that you just told me how great I sound over the phone? There was something about it that made my whole day, because he would have never said that had he known it was an old clunky wired headset that cost $30.
1: Every time I see TJ in this headset, I always giggle to myself because you look like you work at a call center. All right? And I used to work at a call center, so I'm speaking from experience. It has a whole little like mouthpiece that comes down next to his mouth. And I'm like, what are you wearing, bro?
0: There's a lot of money to be saved. Now, will you look cool? No.
1: No.
0: No. I was also catching up with another friend of mine. His name is Paul, and he was on a train. And I can't hear one word this guy is saying. It's like every other word is being interrupted by the sound of a train. I have to, like, hear the sentences and in my mind figure out what he's saying.
1: It's fill a constant. The
0: and finally, I go, Paul, I don't know what you're saying. It's hard to hear you. He goes, oh, let me try this. He takes the Bluetooth in-ears off. And I hear like 1,000% clearer.
1: Yeah.
0: I'm like, guys, are you kidding me? Why are we spending so much money on these little Bluetooth things? Because they look cool.
1: You know, the other day I was driving down the road and to my left, there's a dude in his car with the call center headphones on, the same ones that you have, TJ.
0: Yeah.
1: And I'm like, sir, you are driving. Why are you plugged into those headsets?
0: It's great. I've done all the research. I went on Amazon. I'm putting them on right now. I'm going to call into the show right now. Heather, can you answer my call? I want you to hear this because I want to save you money. I really care.
2: Should note, they are the grossest color brown.
1: Oh,
0: they're disgusting. They look horrible. But let me just show you how they sound, okay?
3: There you go.
4: Hello.
3: Can you hear us, TJ?
4: How are you doing? I can hear you.
1: Hi, can I place my order? I would like to have 2 chalupas and a Baja Blast, please.
4: Hold on. Answer me. How do I sound? Do I sound clear on this?
2: You sound like you're
1: on
2: the phone.
1: You sound clear, yeah. You sound like you're on the phone.
4: Crystal clear. For $30, does this not sound great? How much money can people save if they don't spend $250 on their headsets?
1: Yeah, but it doesn't look cool, I'll tell you that.
4: Yeah, but that's my point. Everyone's trying to look so cool, and look at how this sounds. This is an easy solution. Don't you want people to hear you on the phone?
1: Oh, for sure. I definitely want them to hear me on the phone. So did you get my drive-thru order?
4: No, I'm not ordering chalupas for you, okay?
1: Because you look like you work at Taco Bell.
4: Listen.
3: No, sir, I do not want to change my car insurance. Thank you.
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1: I'm J-Bo.
0: Do you agree this is a feel-good way to start the day?
1: I agree.
0: All right, turn it on. It's the TJ Show. Thank you for being here. It's Love 105. This is the TJ Show. Yeah, it was a very important segment that we needed to do. My wife, Jess, she would leave our home and had the clever idea one day to turn on the radio to keep my dog, Luna, company with Dada's voice. That's me.
1: That's right.
0: Well, she got home and she was surprised to find Luna totally passed out on the living room floor. She was so bored with our show. We figured it out. We were only talking about human-related issues, so of course she'd be bored by it. That's when we started Luna's Animal Tales. The biggest stories in animal headlines. Now Luna waits by the radio. An Australian man checked his pet camera while out to dinner and was shocked to see a steer and a horse inside of his home. His two dogs, one named Thunder, nuzzled open the sliding door, letting themselves into the yard. That allowed the animals to wander inside. They were hanging out there for about an hour and a half. They were taking turns exploring and knocking items off the cabinets. The fish tank's water level dropped because one of the animals drank from it. It was a total party. Thankfully, all pets were unharmed, but it sounds a little bit messy. Scientists studied a 3,000-year-old mummified crocodile. Ancient Egyptians commonly mummified crocodiles as offerings during these rituals. Researchers used non-invasive imaging, some x-rays and CAT scans. They found stuff inside of its stomach. It was still there. How cool is that?
1: What was in the stomach?
0: Well, one of the things was an intact fish attached to a bronze fish hook, indicating that the crocodile was baited and intentionally captured shortly before its death. Scientists also created a virtual reconstruction of the ancient fish hook, noting that its casting method closely resembles modern metalwork. So how cool is that?
1: That's awesome.
0: The preserved organs and bait offer rare insight into how ancient Egyptians hunted, captured, and then ritualistically used crocodiles. Very interesting. Man, there's so much about Egypt that is so fascinating, and it keeps coming out, keeps surprising me. I want to know what's going on under the sand, like under those pyramids. There's a story.
2: Sandworms.
0: Oh, no. There's something big
1: more
0: under there.
1: That.
2: Like in Beetlejuice.
0: There's a five-year-old kid. He has type 1 diabetes, and he can't sense dangerous blood sugar changes on his own. So his family partnered with MD Dogs, an organization that trains medical detection dogs. These dogs are amazing.
1: They are, yes.
0: They were matched with a dog named Ducky, a diabetic alert dog trained to smell blood sugar fluctuations. While waiting in the school parking lot, Ducky was asleep but suddenly woke up and stared at the kid's mom. Pre-alert signal. Moments later, Ducky delivered a firm nose nudge alert. The kid went inside the building. Ducky still detected the low blood sugar from outside in the car. She was stunned by it. Turns out Ducky is a hero and saved and helped the kid. The mom says they're forever indebted to him for protecting the kid. Absolutely.
1: Way to go, Ducky.
0: Beautiful story.
1: Those dogs go through some pretty intense training in order to be able to do what they do.
0: It's incredible. The biggest stories in animal headlines, Luna's Animal Tales. 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
10: A better life with Dr. Sanjay Gupta.
11: If you are struggling with substance abuse, alcohol, pills, whatever it may be, first of all, it's nothing to be ashamed of. We know addiction is a brain disease, and we also know getting into recovery can be tough. Also, in case this helps, I want to tell you about a new study out of Harvard School of Public Health, which found that spiritual belief, the idea of a steady religious practice, had a protective effect from addiction. Experts we talked to told us there were probably a few reasons why this might be the case. Number one, excessive drug and alcohol use would not be the norm in a religious community, and people want to fit in. Two, a belief in a higher power provides people with hope and solace, great foils for addiction. And three, and I think there's some merit to this, regular attendance in a faith community also provides connection. Just like in AA, camaraderie and social support is often what you need. I'm Dr. Sanjay Gupta, helping you live a better life.

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0: 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We're so happy to be on your radio. This is the TJ Show. Hey, Chad in Illinois. What can we do for you today?
2: All right, TJ. So I was just scrolling through radio stations and I came across this lady and you speaking on the phone. And it just caught my attention, and she said her house burnt down. And she, if she's listening to this, I'm very sorry to hear that. I used to do fire and water restoration, so I can relate with that 1,000%. I'm very, very sorry that happened.
0: Yeah, that was Jan who was telling us about that, and such a heartbreaking story.
2: Oh, absolutely. So I just wanted to call in and tell you guys, you know, it was great listening to that on my four-hour drive, and I hope you guys have a beautiful day, because you definitely made my day as well.
0: Oh, well, that's super kind of you, Chad.
1: Thank you.
0: Chad, tell me, what is the most exciting part of your life right now?
2: Oh, the most exciting part of my life is I love my job. I love what I do. I install automatic stair lifts.
1: Oh, nice.
2: You know, I work for Acorn Stair Lifts. You know, it goes hand in hand with helping people.
0: Yeah.
2: I just love helping people.
0: Ted, why do you think you were drawn to that kind of work?
2: Oh, buddy. When I was 19, I was in a car accident and I was in a coma for 43 days and I had 10%, I had a 10% chance of living. And the doctor said if I woke up, I'd be a vegetable for the rest of my life. And I had to relearn how to walk, talk, eat, drink, do everything like being born again. And, you know, it was God literally drew me to this job because, you know, it's what I should be doing. It's not a job to me. It's literally helping people because I should be riding one of these. The doctors were telling my parents, you know, he's going to have a stair lift. Mm-hmm. He's going to have hospice care.
0: And how many years ago was that, Chad?
2: It was 13 years ago.
0: Wow. And you're upright walking, and not only walking, but you're doing physical work.
1: Driving.
2: Yeah, absolutely.
0: So are you fully recovered?
2: Yeah, absolutely.
0: Man.
3: Wow.
1: That's awesome.
0: God, Chad.
1: It's a miracle for sure.
0: Yeah, thank you for sharing that with us. How inspiring is that?
2: Absolutely. Thank you for asking. You know, it's awesome you guys are on the radio and you just take the time out to have conversations with people and I hope the right person hears that story, you know?
0: Yeah, well, listen, life is, it can be so hard and also so miraculous, too. I mean, I love hearing that you have that story and that you continue to share it and that you feel like you found your purpose and you're doing work that's truly fulfilling for you.
2: Absolutely, you know, it's what I wake up for every day. Like when my customers ask me if I like my job, I tell them the same thing. It's not a job to me. It's about helping people up and down the stairs, you know. Literally just repaying what the earth, what God gave back to me, you know.
0: Hey, well, keep doing what you're doing. You're doing great work.
1: Oh, yeah.
2: I appreciate you guys.
0: Chad, you call us anytime.
2: Absolutely.
1: Thanks for calling.
2: Thank you. Absolutely. Have a beautiful day. Thank you.
1: You too.
0: You too.

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Well, this woman may have upped the game here. It's coming up a few moments away on the TJ Show.

0: Thank you so much for turning on the TJ Show. It's Love 105. This is the TJ Show, our news. It sounds a little bit different around here. Kenny reads through every story he can find, and then he brings us the most interesting ones. Kenny, what's been happening in the world?
1: Congratulations to Patricia Ellis. She just graduated from college at the age of 79 years old, 60 Whoa. Years after she took her first college course.
0: Well, that's
2: Good
0: a long time.
2: Good luck getting a job out there.
0: Yeah.
2: The market is awful.
0: What took her so long?
1: Well, a family. She started college, but then, of course, had a family and decided to devote her life to raising her son and taking care of her husband. Now, her husband and son both graduated from college, but her dream had to wait. She said she was inspired to go back to school after a joke her son made at her expense about 8 years ago. He said she was wearing out his couch watching soap operas, and he suggested she go back to school, and she's been taking one or two classes at a time until she fulfilled her requirements, and she walked across the stage, college graduate.
3: I'm sure he gave her what she gave him. I'm sure he's heard that line from her somewhere when he was like 16, 17 years old and was like, Ma, it's time. You can't keep sitting on this couch. Go take care of your dreams. Good for her.
0: Yeah, that is fantastic.
3: Who cares if it's too late? It's not too late. She did it.
0: And you know what? Showing the sun up.
1: Yeah.
0: Right?
3: Yeah.
0: She did it. I love it. Kenny, what else you have?
1: TJ, I know you are a fan and advocate for the rotisserie chicken. You coined the term Roddy to describe the rotisserie chickens you often buy at Costco and other grocery stores.
0: Yeah, I'm a big fan of it. One of the most convenient ways to cook a dinner. If you're in charge of cooking the dinner, you go to the grocery store, everything's done for you. Bring it home, rip it apart, fed.
1: And I thought you were very clever with coming up with the term Roddy. I suggested that you could become a Roddy influencer.
0: Yeah.
1: And now I'm seeing that someone, I think, is stealing your spotlight here. There's one man who has tried every rotisserie chicken at all major grocery stores, and he's ranked the top 7 rotisserie chickens available at grocery
3: stores.
1: Well,
3: let's get to it. What are they?
1: Number one is Fairway Markets, which is a New York City-based grocery store.
3: Okay.
1: Publix, Florida-based grocery store chain.
3: Yes, they are
0: the best. You've had experience.
3: Yes, for sure. Their deli department is amazing. Their chicken department is amazing. Their bakery department is amazing. Mm. They're just an amazing grocery store.
1: Well, I know you're also a fan, J-Bo, of the Fresh Market. They come in at number 3.
3: I like them, too.
1: Sprouts comes in at number 4. And Wegmans is in the top 5.
0: Costco's not in there, huh?
3: Mm-mm.
1: No Costco. You had Jubilee Market and Acme rounding out the top 7.
0: According to this guy. Now, he had to eat all those chickens. Can someone test him for, like, having too much salt?
3: I'm sure he didn't eat them all at once.
0: Yeah, that's a lot.
3: Could have been a

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8: Have you ever noticed that you mostly breathe through one nostril at a time? Even when you're not sick, even when your allergies aren't bothering you. The body actually switches the dominant nostril as frequently as every 2 hours while we're awake. That's according to Adam Taylor, an anatomy professor at Lancaster University in the UK. This alternating cycle is automatic. It's regulated subconsciously by the hypothalamus in the brain, he said. Your body does this to give each nostril a chance to rest and repair so they don't get too dried out, which could make it easier for pathogens and inflammation to cause damage. Now, Taylor also said studies suggest the left nostril may be more dominant, and when the right nostril is dominant, the body is in a more alert or even stressed state. Who knew? Pretty fascinating stuff. I'm Dr. Sanjay Gupta, helping you live a better life.

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0: I'm TJ.
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0: Hang with us right here on Love 105. This is the TJ Show. I'm a little bit concerned over what I just heard. Heather, can you repeat what you just said about the donut?
1: Well, I'm considering my building is doing this like event where you can get a free B12 shot and a free donut. So I'm considering getting the free B12 shot just to get the donut. I don't know if you have to get the B12 shot to get the donut, but I will. I've done less for a free donut.
2: I mean, you do love donuts.
1: I do.
2: And also, I've heard that, you know, B12 shots aren't that bad for you. B12 is good for you. You need B12.
0: Right.
2: So why not go ahead and get a little injection?
1: I'm just not sure who's giving the injection.
2: That's true.
0: Well, like, there's just so many questions. Yeah. I just thought you would take vitamins, like, the old-fashioned way. You know, like, in your mouth. But I had to double check. I thought when you said shot, I assumed, oh, that must mean you're taking like a physical shot.
1: Like a shot glass.
0: And I look up and it's like, sure enough, it's a big needle. And I'm like, for a donut? Do you know anything about the B12 shot?
1: No, I've
2: been giving them out forever.
1: Yeah, I heard they're supposed to be good for you. Right?
0: Okay.
2: They are.
1: And it's like one of these like wellness places that I think that's trying to, they're doing an event at our building, I guess, to get other people to sign up for their, you know,
0: so
1: their
0: what
1: wellness
0: is it?
1: Spa.
0: Like a take a shot, see how you feel about it.
1: Yeah.
0: And then maybe you'd want more and you'd go back.
1: Correct. Yeah.
2: Yeah. And then they have your business.
0: So it's promotion.
1: Possibly. Yeah. That's probably what it is.
2: What it sounds like.
1: I think they're opening up near where I live. So.
0: But I would even get nervous. Like, what if they just do the shot wrong? And then you're one of these people that's got to deal with the infection and everything.
2: That's true.
0: For a donut?
1: Yeah.
0: I mean, that's what I'm more concerned about.
1: My husband was concerned too.
0: Yeah.
2: But it's also attached to a business. It's not like you don't know where the business is going to be. They're going to open up.
0: But for a donut,
2: you're gonna live.
0: Can I buy her a donut for this just to make it? I don't want you to put yourself at risk.
1: Well, I feel like if this is like, it's also kind of fun for me, like I get the shot, but then I get a donut. Like, you know, it's like when you give blood and you get the orange juice
0: give
1: and
0: blood.
1: The cookie.
0: And the we know that they're giving blood. That's cool.
1: Well, like, they're not doing that at my building.
0: Okay.
1: They're doing the B12
0: no
1: shots.
0: Donuts attached.
2: They don't care about giving. They want you to be vain and just take.
0: Right.
2: You know what I'm saying?
0: But I'm also thinking about, like, let's say you go.
1: Yeah.
0: You get the donut. And then what if it's a bad donut? Like, what if it's a store bought? Then you went through all that and you're buying.
2: And
0: you're getting,
2: the B shot 12 doesn't make a difference.
0: Right.
2: That would be horrible.
0: Yeah, well, now you've endured that for no reason.
1: Well, maybe I'll go scope out the donut, see what it looks like, and then get the shot and then the donut.
0: Okay, if it's one of those bakeries, you know the bakeries where they make them every day?
2: Oh, yes.
1: And you can tell by looking at them. Yes.
0: Right.
1: So.
2: Then it's worth it, for sure. It's definitely worth it. Can you just get the donut without the shot?
1: I don't know. I think I'd prefer to do that.
0: Yeah, there might be one of those things. Like maybe there's a legal thing where they say you, like, everyone's entitled, but most people feel bad about not taking it. So see that first.
1: Yeah.
0: Please don't just get the shot.
1: Yeah.
0: Unless you do the research and you know all the details.
1: Yeah, but if you have to get the shot, I'm also going to make my husband get the shot so I can get a second donut. Because he doesn't eat donuts. So I'll make him get the shot.
2: This poor man.
1: And then he'll get the donut.
2: He's going to get a shot with no reward.
0: See how easy it is to just line people up? I mean, man, that's scary.
3: What if they use the donut as part of, like, the shot? Like, they actually put the needle through the hole of the donut to inject it into your
0: That's
3: arm.
0: Ridiculous.
1: That's for instance. That's and like then Instagram,
2: You can eat the donut while you're getting the shot.
1: Well, that might just be fun.
0: Guys, we're in a very weird world.
1: What if they shoot a donut into my arm?
0: No, please don't do that.
2: What about
3: B13?
0: No.
2: Ooh. I don't think that's a thing.
0: I don't know what that is.
3: Okay.
0: I'm looking out for my friends. I love my friends. This is the TJ Show.

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0: That's right. It's Love 105. Thank you for turning your radio on. This is the TJ Show. Just got an emergency phone call from my five-year-old, J-Bo. You know Noah.
1: Yes, she's awesome.
0: Hey, Noah, say hi to J-Bo.
2: Hi.
1: Hey, Noah.
0: I think Noah's your biggest fan, J-Bo.
1: Yeah, she's great. I love her.
0: Hey, Noah, you were calling me. Mama just told me you had a very important message to deliver to me. It was a reminder, something that we talked about last night. Just wanted to make sure I didn't forget, right?
2: Uh-huh.
0: Okay, go ahead. You can say it. Because I can't hear it too many times. What do you need me to remember on the way home today?
2: Dad, I bet you got the cinnamon.
0: She wanted to know if I picked up the cinnamon. Now, I have not gone to the grocery store yet. But just for everyone who might be hearing this for the first time, why is it so important that you have your cinnamon today? Go ahead, explain it. Kenny wants to know.
3: Yeah,
0: you
3: know, I want to know.
0: He's like a little kid, right? He's just like you, only he's almost 40.
3: No, I'm not.
2: Because I want cinnamon bananas.
0: She likes bananas, but she likes them a lot better when they've got cinnamon sprinkled on them.
1: Is cinnamon sugar or the actual like cinnamon spice?
0: No one said sugar. No.
3: There's no such thing. That doesn't exist.
1: I just want to clarify.
0: Sugar separately doesn't exist.
1: Oh, my bad. Okay. In your household.
0: From what I've heard, at least.
1: I have to try that then. Cinnamon and banana.
0: Yeah. Yeah, it's very good. And Noah and I are supposed to eat cinnamon bananas together, right? And I'm looking forward to joining you on your favorite snack. Unfortunately, we just ran out last night, and we realized the cinnamon was empty.
4: Oh, no.
0: I mean, dust was gone, everything.
1: Yeah, it was used up.
0: It was unbelievable. Hey, Noah?
2: Yeah?
0: Okay, so I won't forget the cinnamon, I promise, okay?
2: Okay.
0: And as a matter of fact, I'm going to Costco. I'm going to get such a huge vat of cinnamon, you might never run out for the rest of my life.
2: Get banana too.
0: Yeah, I will. I will get bananas. You better believe it. My family eats a lot of bananas. All right, Noah, love you. Thank you for the reminder.
2: Bye, Dada.
0: Bye-bye.
3: Bye, Noah.
1: Bye, Noah.
2: Bye.
0: Bye. You want to talk to Aunt Heather? I forgot to tell you that she was here.
4: She's like, no problem.
1: Noah.
0: Do you want to talk to Aunt Heather real quick? Do you have anything you want to say to her? I know you guys haven't caught up for a long time.
4: Noah, how about this economy? Am I right? Noah, are you following the stock market?
2: I don't know.
0: Okay, yeah. Never mind.
4: Neither do I, to be honest.
0: Yeah, she didn't care about that. As long as the snacks show up, right, Noah? All right.
3: My stock and cinnamon.
0: Yeah, that's right. All right, love you, Noah. Bye-bye.
2: Bye.
3: Bye.
1: Bye.
0: I'm glad you got a chance to catch up with it.
4: It was good. It was a
0: fruitful discussion.
4: Yeah,
0: very fruitful. Nice, yeah. This is the TJ Show. 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
13: Have you ever noticed that you mostly breathe through one nostril at a time? Even when you're not sick, even when your allergies aren't bothering you. The body actually switches the dominant nostril as frequently as every 2 hours while we're awake. That's according to Adam Taylor, an anatomy professor at Lancaster University in the UK. This alternating cycle is automatic. It's regulated subconsciously by the hypothalamus and the brain, he said. Your body does this to give each nostril a chance to rest and repair so they don't get too dried out, which could make it easier for pathogens and inflammation to cause damage. Now, Taylor also said studies suggest the left nostril may be more dominant, and when the right nostril is dominant, the body is in a more alert or even stressed state. Who knew? Pretty fascinating stuff. I'm Dr. Sanjay Gupta, helping you live a better life.

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1: Hey, I'm J-Bo.
0: You know, obviously, I'm obsessed with coffee. You sip it while you listen. It's a great way to start the day. Thank you for turning on the TJ Show here at Love 105. This is the TJ Show. Man, I'm glad you did this, Kenny. It's been a little while. For a long time, whenever I would run into an obscenely squeaky door, could be at a grocery store, could be my parents' house, where there's an undercared-for door, I capture the sound and I share it with you because it's pretty extraordinary that a door would be allowed to get so squeaky.
1: Mm-hmm.
0: Kenny, you found a squeaky door.
2: I know you very well, TJ.
0: Yeah, where was this door?
2: I was out to eat with my girlfriend and her family at a restaurant. This was the men's room door.
0: The bathroom?
2: Yeah, the bathroom door.
0: Yeah, which
1: you think somebody would notice.
0: Yeah.
1: It being loud, I'm sure.
2: But it's very funny.
0: No one wants to go and report a squeaky door because then it's like, oh, well, I was in the bathroom. I was like, well, what were you doing in there? I'm using it.
1: Human stuff?
0: Yeah,
1: that's
0: I know.
1: Normal.
0: You want to hear this door, J-Bo?
1: Yeah, sure.
0: Wow. Listen to that close. That is impressive. Still going.
1: Now, is that the door on its own, or Kenny, are you messing with the door and like holding
2: it? I'm not messing with it. You heard the open, which was the higher pitch squeak, and then as it closed, it had one of those like hydraulic things that slow the door down.
0: Right.
2: That's what I think was making the noise. That and maybe the hinges too.
0: Yeah, J-Bo, rest assured, I'm an expert at capturing squeaky doors, and that is not manipulated.
1: That sounds like something at a haunted house.
0: Yes, but it's natural. Well, also, after Kenny got done with the bathroom, it was a haunted bathroom. So, yeah, that's the open. The open's very short.
2: Yeah.
0: That's what surprises me most about this. I mean, I think we're talking about a good, yeah, I would say 16-second close. I've never heard that before.
1: It's still going. Wow.
0: And that's the close. Yeah, the close is beautiful. It's just normal.
1: Yeah.
0: Okay. Well, thank you for that,
1: Kenny.
0: It's
1: still loud.
0: Yeah. And we always encourage you, if you're out somewhere and you happen to catch a door that squeaks like that. I mean, the worst one I ever caught was at a grocery store. It was an automatic door. And so you knew there was something wrong. That thing was going to fly off the track. I mean, I'm glad I wasn't there for that. But I stood there for a good 15 minutes to get the best recording that I could. And I shared that with you at the time. I don't know where that is now. We got to find that.
1: You guys need to walk around with some WD-40 and just like start spraying things.
0: Well, but the thing is, though, we're not the squeaky door police force. We're just the capturers. So
1: you can become the police force.
0: You know, like the Nat Geo, they go out and they film the lions.
1: Mm-hmm.
0: They're there to capture what they're doing. They're not messing with them.
2: Documentarians.
0: We're documentarians, exactly.
1: Oh, sure.
0: You can do this. Anyone's invited to do this, J-Bo.
2: You could be a greaser, J-Bo.
1: I don't want to be a greaser.
0: Yes, producer Heather.
3: No, that was a beautiful sound. We don't want to mess with that. Like, you can never find a sound like that in nature. No, I love that. Don't do it. Don't mess with it.
1: I've heard birds make that same noise.
0: Yeah.
2: I want to go back to the restaurant, not only because the food was great, but I need to hear that door again.
0: Make sure it's still there.
2: Yeah.
0: Obviously, it's been going for a long time.
2: I'd imagine so.
0: That's been a maintenance person kicking that can down the road for some time.
1: Quite a few years.
0: But great job, Kenny. Now we have it forever.
2: Yes.
0: Even if they do fix the door. This is the TJ Show. Thank you for turning your radio on. 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

It's the TJ Show, and if you feel that pit in your stomach when you drop your phone on the ground, maybe we don't have to worry as much as we do. It seems like they're a lot tougher than I thought. We'll get to this a few moments away. It's coming up on the TJ Show.

0: just might. The new Love 105, more music, more variety. This is the TJ Show, and our news, it sounds a little bit different around here. Our producer, Kenny, reads through every story he can find, and then he brings us the most interesting ones. Kenny, what's been happening in the world?
1: We're learning about a skydiver who dropped his iPhone at 14,000 feet. He found it on the ground in perfect working condition.
0: Oh, this is an inspirational story. It makes me feel good, because I was at my front door, I was shuffling for my keys, and my phone, my brand new phone, dropped on my front porch. I'm like, oh, what's that going to look like? I picked it up. It was totally fine. But if it can handle that out of a plane, then I'm fine. My little drops are going to be okay.
2: Yeah, you'll be fine.
1: Yeah, his name is Casey Flay. He was doing a wingsuit jump, and he said he forgot to close one of his front pockets before jumping out of the plane. The phone was an iPhone 13 Pro Max. He said he needed to bring his phone with him in case he landed far away from the other people he was jumping with so they could reconnect. When he landed, he convinced himself that he left the phone on the plane, but then decided to look at Find My iPhone, saw his phone was 4 miles away from where he landed. He was wearing a helmet camera, and after reviewing the footage, you can actually see the phone leave his pocket almost immediately after jumping out of the plane.
0: Oh, that's funny.
1: Yeah, now what's really interesting, he says the phone worked fine, hardly a scratch on it. He even says it worked better because the lock button was stuck. He spilled a drink on his phone a couple of weeks back, and I guess the impact jostled the lock button. Now the lock button works perfectly fine.
2: That's great.
0: Kenny, what else you have?
1: Oh, I want to tell you about some treasure find.
0: Ooh, I love treasure.
1: Yeah, in Southwest England, metal detectorists stumbled across the find of a lifetime. According to them, two gold and garnet objects dating back to around 1,400 years ago.
0: I love this. I want this to happen to me. You know, interestingly enough, my father-in-law bought me little herbs to plant in our garden.
2: Okay.
0: And so I'm digging, and I saw a coin in the ground. I'm like, oh my goodness, this is it. I can't wait to tell J-Bo and Kenny Mar. Turns out it was a penny. Very, very uneventful.
2: Oh, man, I thought it was that coin, that fake coin that Kenny planted on your property.
0: No, it was a little dirt-covered coin. And I was like, you've got to be kidding me. Is this really is? I've been here all along, and somebody dropped a penny.
2: You still haven't found that fake coin?
0: No, Kenny
2: put it. It was meant to be a prank.
0: Yeah, he put a coin near my garbage pails.
1: Yeah, I think your garbage man maybe picked it up.
0: Well, joke's on someone.
2: Right, not on you.
0: I certainly never found it, and for months, it took months for Kenny to finally confront me and say, did you ever find this little gold coin next year? No, I didn't.
1: So they found a gold ring and a golden raven's head. And interestingly enough, I did some research into this. There's a whole process if you find treasure in England. According to the Treasure Act of 1996, you have to report it within 14 days. It has to be assessed by experts. Then they value the treasure. And then if a museum is interested, they will pay you for the treasure. So we're still trying to determine how much this is worth. But apparently these guys might be in for a nice little payday.
0: They've even complicated treasure finding. Mm-hmm. Used to be you just find it, you put it in your pocket, what you want with it.
1: What happened to finders keepers?
0: Yeah. Kenny, thanks for keeping us somewhat informed.
1: That's what's happening.
0: By the way, you can hear more of our show, especially if you're only catching a tiny portion of it. Just search for the TJ Show wherever you listen to podcasts.
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1: A Better Life with Dr. Sanjay Gupta.
2: 20 years ago, the average attention span was about 2.5 minutes. Today, it's just 47 seconds. Pretty disconcerting. That's according to new research out of UC Irvine. But really, this isn't our fault, at least not entirely. We can blame technology and the world around us. Attention, it turns out, is not an unlimited resource. You only have so much of it to give. Start paying more attention to what times of the day you seem to be at your mental peak. Try to knock out the more complicated stuff during that time. It's also important to take breaks every so often so you can more easily lock in when you're trying to concentrate. One expert said, even trying to visualize where you want to end your day with everything all wrapped up or with tons left to do, that can act as a real motivator. I'm Dr. Sanjay Gupta, helping you live a better life.
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0: Hey, I'm TJ.
1: What's up? I'm J-Bo.
0: Wake up with us. We're here on Love 105. This is the TJ show. Man, J-Bo, something about you and your husband, Archie, that I'm very impressed with. You guys really listen to each other.
1: We try to. Sometimes I miss. Sometimes he misses. But we try for the most part.
0: But you guys have pretty good batting averages. I mean, you keep coming up with this stuff. And it's like, I don't know how else to describe it other than you're loving each other well. Explain what you did here and this piece of wonderful journalism you're about to present.
1: Well, before my husband Archie had left for 2 weeks for some military training, I remember how messy his trunk was. And I remember him saying, like, man, I really want to organize my trunk. I just haven't found the time. I have crazy long work hours. And when he was gone, I thought to myself, I'll just do it. Like, I will find the time and I will go ahead and take care of his car.
0: Lighten his load a little
1: bit. Yeah, lighten his load. And then this way, when he gets back, he doesn't have to worry about that. He can just start back to work fresh.
0: And it's the greatest feeling. You got all this stuff on your mind, things to get done, and someone just did it for you.
1: Yes, I love
0: and
1: that.
0: And so, our journalist, J-Bo, you did a little follow-up interview after he made the discovery.
1: Yeah, I was a little curious to know, you know, how he felt.
2: Archie, what did you just say?
3: I said I wanted to kiss you because I was at the gym the other day and I was going to grab some extra clothes and I seen how organized my trunk was and then my heart was just melted.
2: You were grabbing clothes out of the trunk of your car?
3: Yeah.
2: And what about it melted your heart?
3: So I was gone for about 2 weeks and I came back and you had presented to me that you cleaned my car out. You washed it, you put a full tank of gas in there, and you took my organizer that I had been yet to put in there for weeks after I got it, and you organized it for me.
2: Don't forget the fact that I vacuumed the car too.
3: Yes, and you vacuumed it.
0: I mean, yeah, you make sure it gets it all.
1: That's right.
2: I mean, if you're going to sing my praises, might as well sing all the details.
3: I'm sorry. The details needs to be said and it's well deserved.
2: How did that make you feel when you saw that I did all that for you?
3: When I first seen it, you know, I was grateful. It really didn't hit me until I was at the gym and I needed to grab something out of the organizer and it was there. Like, you really took me there with that one. And I was just telling myself, I'm going to kiss this woman when I see her.
1: And so we did. But I took it off the recording for you because I didn't want you to hear all that other stuff.
0: Thank you for being mature enough to do that. Kenny would have left it.
1: Yes, yeah. He would have. I almost did too, but I didn't want to Kenny it.
0: Okay, that's enough.
1: It was more than kissing. But yes, he was very, very grateful. It was holding hands. That's what we're holding hands.
0: That's good. You took it to the next level.
1: That's right.
0: And this is wonderful, J-Bo. It's inspiration. You know, it's so easy for me to get home and think, somebody else will take the trash out. Mm-hmm. Someone else will clean my wife's messy car.
1: She's got
0: the messiest car out of the two of us.
1: Well, she cargoes her three beautiful girls around.
0: Yeah, but her area is messy too. But I could clean it. And you know what? And I did do that the other day. So Archie and I have something in common.
1: All right, there you go. Yeah, I'm sure she's thankful.
0: I mean, the car wash place cleaned it, but I drove it to the car wash.
1: It takes effort.
0: And they did all the work. And that was wonderful. I used the coupon, but it's fine. Yeah. It was all good.
1: Don't get me wrong. The organizing, the trunk, that was me. But the washing, I took it to the car wash.
0: Yeah.
1: Ran the little washer. I did vacuum it myself, however.
0: Oh, good for you.
1: Yeah, I did do that.
0: Good for you. This is the TJ Show. See? Just a little bit of effort. We can love our people so well. And J-Bo, you're such a great example of that.
1: Thanks,
0: and he is too.
1: Yes, he is.

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1: And I'm J-Bo.
0: And even when the world feels like there isn't any good news left, somehow every day we manage to find something, right, J-Bo?
1: That's right. Good vibes only.
0: Thank you so much for turning on the TJ Show this morning on Love 105. This is the TJ Show. Kenny did a little experiment out on the streets. You ever hear, you've heard would you rather questions?
1: Yeah, I've played the would you rather game.
0: Yeah, my kids love playing this game. And sometimes the questions are really hard. Well, Kenny took a different approach on this game.
2: Can I ask you a question for a radio show? It'll only take a minute or two.
3: Hold on.
2: Yeah. Oh, you're on the phone? If you're on the phone, I won't.
3: No.
2: Okay, I'm sorry. I don't mean to interrupt a phone call.
3: No problem.
2: So, would you rather get 3 wishes from a genie or get audited by the IRS?
4: I don't know.
1: You don't know.
0: Which one would you choose, J-Bo? It's a hard question.
1: Oh, I want to get audited by the IRS.
4: You know, that's kind of a silly question, since there are no genies.
2: Oh.
4: There is an IRS, and I'm not worried about being audited, so how's that?
2: Why do you say it's a silly question?
4: Because there are no such thing as genies.
2: Next question. Would you rather...
0: You see how complicated this is getting?
1: That's funny.
5: He's not wrong,
0: I think he thinks there's something up. And
2: I don't know what he's thinking.
0: Yeah.
2: Next question. Would you rather win the lottery or go viral in a Karen video?
4: Or do what?
2: Go viral in a Karen video.
4: What's a Karen video?
2: Karen, you know...
4: Like behaving badly?
2: Yeah, you know, she's upset and she wants to see the manager.
4: So am I the Karen in this scenario?
2: Yeah. Put yourself in that situation. Would you rather go viral? Millions of people see this video of you acting like a Karen.
4: And how much is the lottery worth?
2: The lottery, let's say it's $1 million. Cool million.
4: I don't know. Well, I don't really pay much attention to Karen videos, so I'd go with the lottery on that one.
2: And you like money?
5: Wow. That's the
4: sure, why not?
2: Yeah, $1 million.
4: That's not going to decide my life, but that's nothing to sneeze at either, so.
0: This is getting
1: this
0: way too
1: hilarious. He's making it complicated, even though they're really easy.
2: How about this?
4: Go ahead.
2: Would you rather get a free meal at a Michelin-starred restaurant or get a cold?
4: Get a cold?
2: Yeah.
4: I'd take the food, sure.
2: Free meal.
4: Yeah.
2: All right.
4: Who wants to get a cold? Does anybody say yes to the cold?
2: No, and I'm thinking that I might be playing this game the wrong way because I was playing it at a party with some friends and they were asking me some really difficult questions, so I figured try it out on the street.
0: Okay, so yeah, you know, the point of would you rather is you want to make the question hard to know.
2: Oh.
1: Yeah. And there's still somebody on the phone?
0: What?
1: Because was he on the phone call when Kenny walked up to him?
2: As far as I know, he never hung up that phone. That person was in his ear listening to all of this.
0: You found the right guy.
2: I guess so. Would you rather always get the best parking spot or never have enough toilet paper?
6: Always get the best parking spot.
2: Okay, walk me through your thought process there.
6: Right. Well, because it makes it easier to get around and do what you got to get done.
2: And the other option...
6: Never have enough toilet paper?
2: Yeah.
6: I mean, that would be a problem. Nobody.
2: Easy choice for you?
6: Easy choice, yeah.
0: Okay,
6: yeah.
0: Well, there you go. He got it.
1: It's pretty easy.
0: All right, well, you know what? You should try that again, Kenny.
2: Yeah, that was fun.
0: Maybe try it with the real questions.
2: Can I do that every day? No, I want to do obvious ones.
0: Okay, so you like this better?
2: Yeah, that was better.
0: All right, maybe I'll try that on my kids, too.
2: Yeah, give them those questions. I wrote like 10 of them.
0: Okay, great. This is the TJ Show. 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
5: People have started using AI for all sorts of things, but I cannot think of an area where the stakes are higher than your health. First of all, I'll tell you this. I know doctors who have cracked some seemingly impossible cases with the help of AI, so it can be a powerful tool. But AI can also hallucinate, provide bad advice, and be just as confident when it does that. If you do decide to plug any personal medical information into one of these chatbots, you should know that while the companies that created them have robust privacy protections in place, they are not bound by HIPAA, like your healthcare provider is. Whatever the advice presented to you, take it with a degree of healthy skepticism. Always get a second opinion. And remember, if you ever experience concerning symptoms, skip the AI consult and head straight to the ER. I'm Dr. Sanjay Gupta, helping you live a better life.
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Maybe you have today off, but I am not giving you the day off from trying to win awesome trips. 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All right, we're hooking you up with everything. 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
1: I'm J-Bo.
0: Do you agree this is a feel-good way to start the day?
1: I agree.
0: All right, turn it on. It's the TJ Show. Thank you for being here. It's Love 105. This is the TJ Show. A few moments ago, I was sharing a story with you. It happened yesterday. It was over at a dear friend's house, and our friends are in their 70s. And they do things like make biscuits, because that's what people in their 70s do.
1: Oh, that's so sweet.
0: Yeah, and the whole house smells amazing, and my daughter's hanging out with them. She's like an art teacher, so she's teaching my daughter art, and they make these amazing things. I mean, they're so much better artists than I am. All of them, like every kid that's in this class, even if they're like four, they're doing better art than me. It's very impressive. Amazing people. But we walk in, and they're very kind. Because, you know, if your house smells like biscuits, and they're just sitting there, it's cruel to not offer it to the people to come over, but I would have been fine. But hey, would you like a biscuit? Absolutely. So I take a biscuit. It's all warm. It's even hot a little bit.
1: Oh, yes. Mm-hmm.
0: I take a bite of it. Oh, it's so good. People need to be making fresh biscuits more often. I mean, it's so worth it. It just tastes great. They offer one to my daughter. I see her take a bite out of it. And so we say goodbye to everyone, and she tosses it in the bushes without even thinking, like she was flicking a cigarette. It was like, boop.
1: As she's walking out the door.
0: Yeah. And I said, Charlie, what was that? She's like, meh, I didn't like it. I said, can we talk? I was in a parenting dilemma because secretly it was sort of a funny thing. But my heart broke for the nice people who offered right. her the biscuit. And also, it's not the right thing to do. Like, if you don't like it, there's other places you can put it.
1: Mm-hmm.
0: You know, and I'm sure they love animals at this house, too. So I'm sure they're thrilled that some little skunk or a rabbit's going to get it. And they're going to love it. I mean, it's going to make their day.
1: Hopefully the squirrel or skunk gets to it first. And they don't as the owners of the house.
0: Right. Because, you know, there's something sad about, and it's unmistakable, seeing one of your biscuits with a small kid-sized bite taken out of it.
1: Can you imagine the owner's looking out their window and the squirrel's running around with a biscuit in his mouth and the owner's like, where'd they get the biscuit from?
0: Yeah, and I didn't really know how to handle this, but I did do a post-game interview here. Hey, Charlie, I just saw you do a little kid thing.
2: What?
0: We were at our nice friend's house. They just made some hot biscuits. Explain what you did.
2: I spit it out into my hand and I threw it into the bushes.
0: What did it taste like?
2: I don't know. It's really bad, though.
0: I thought it was great.
2: Really?
0: They gave me one.
2: Oh. Well, we have different taste buds.
0: Well, did you ever think that where you threw it in their little landscaping, what if the man finds it? You know, he, like, tends to his land. He's going to see that.
2: He will never find it.
0: He's very confident. Does she realize that there are people who tend to their property and go through their little shrubs and everything?
3: Well, she lives with you.
1: Right, so she thinks everyone takes care of their lawn
3: the
1: way you
3: garbage.
1: Don't take care of your lawn.
0: No, really, you threw it in an area where I think he's going to see it. Do you think his feelings will be hurt seeing a big bite out of it?
2: Or he'll think it's yours.
0: No, I eat mine right in front of him.
2: I think I'll survive.
0: Let's get in the car. Yeah, I was surprised by that.
1: I think I'll survive.
0: Yeah.
1: He's not bothered, bro.
0: I don't know. What would you do in that situation as a parent? How would you parent, Charlie?
1: I would try to go back and find the biscuit.
0: You know, it's challenging sometimes as a parent. You get these little mystery. How do you handle that? It's like, what do I do that? I'm like, whoa, did I just do that out loud? Did that really just happen? This is the TJ Show.

It's the TJ Show, and yes, the robot takeover might be a thing. But also, there is some really good news about robots that do continue to come out, and this one about a bionic hand. We'll get to this a few moments away. It's coming up on the TJ Show.

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0: Join us every morning right here on Love 105. We're so happy to be on your radio. This is the TJ Show, our news. It sounds a little bit different around here. Kenny reads through every story he can find, and then he brings us the most interesting ones. Kenny, what's been happening in the world?
2: Well, I want to tell you about something really awesome. The world's first touch-sensing bionic hand with lightning-fast response has been developed by a company called Psionic.
0: Wow, that is interesting. So you can actually feel what's happening?
2: Yeah, pretty much. So as far as prosthetic hands are concerned, there have been a lot of problems with them, especially because you really couldn't sense touch. So you didn't know how strong you were gripping or how light you were gripping. Mm. Now, this robotic hand sends vibration signals through the arm, and it is able to be controlled where if you just need a little pinch grip or if you need a strong grip to lift something heavy, you're able to work with the device and figure out what it's telling you.
0: Kenny, what else is going on?
2: The Gallup State of the Global Workplace report found some interesting things. For instance, people that work entirely from home, fully remote, 31% have higher levels of engagement, which is defined as enthusiasm for their work and connection to the organization compared to their hybrid and in-office counterparts. 23% of hybrid workers and 19% of completely in-office workers had reported that same level of enthusiasm for their jobs. But on the flip side, the people who work fully remote are more likely to report stress due to negative emotions like anger, sadness, and loneliness compared to on-site workers.
0: Well, I was just describing how we were at the airport the other day and we hit a customer service button and there's a woman on our screen who was probably in her bedroom. Like, I would think it'd be a lot more life-giving to be at the actual airport with your coworkers,
1: right.
0: But we're entering this different era where these types of jobs are popping up.
1: And as far as the anger, I wonder if it's because when you're with your coworkers, you can discuss the things that are annoying you maybe and just kind of work it through. Where if you're at home all the time, who are you talking to? You're talking to yourself. You're literally having an argument in your head with the other person that really isn't happening in real life.
0: Totally, just stewing.
3: Yeah. Yeah, my husband works from home full time, and I hear him all the time in the other room just yelling for no reason.
0: Really?
3: At something. Yes, 100%. Yeah.
2: Yeah, so three main reasons were cited. TJ, to your point, no camaraderie. The trade-off for sharing a desk with your pet is a lack of work friendships and team lunches, which can lead to a sense of isolation. They say
0: no
2: boundaries.
0: Pet?
2: Yeah, that was an example that, you know, you may like working next to your cat. As a fully remote worker, but
1: employee of the year,
3: it's not a person.
2: It's not a person. Also, there's no boundaries. Where the autonomy of working from home is great, but there's a blurry line between work and personal life during the day that can create stress and also technical issues. Where independent remote work is one thing, but collaborating remotely with a team requires digital technologies that aren't always dependable. So people get frustrated at that.
0: Kenny, thank you for keeping us somewhat informed.
2: That's what's happening.
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9: We all know how important it is to stay active as we age, especially as we get older. But I've come to realize that for as good as people are about getting their cardio in, a lot of older folks really don't seem to be doing the recommended amount of strength training or even understand why it's so important. It helps you stay functional and therefore independent for as long as possible. Certified strength and conditioning specialist Dana Santis says a great place to start is not with dumbbells or barbells, but with your body weight, which allows you to build strength while also learning how your body moves and where your limitations exist. It also reduces the risk of overwhelming your connective tissue, which adapts more slowly than muscles as we get older. Once you're comfortable, you can dial up that intensity, but do it slowly, do it carefully. I'm Dr. Sanjay Gupta, helping you live a better life.

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0: 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It's Love 105. This is the TJ Show. I've said it for a long time. I think, Heather, you are one of the finest journalists out there.
1: Thank you. I appreciate that.
0: This is incredible.
2: Agreed.
0: Reporting.
2: Yeah.
0: So, your husband, Lewis, what happened to this guy? Too much candy?
1: He had to get his wisdom teeth taken out.
0: Oh, okay. Oh, yeah, that's it. Isn't that annoying how they grow under other teeth and then you got to have the surgery?
1: Yeah, well, he technically got one and a half taken out because one was growing in sideways, so they had to just cut it in half. Oh. So, he still has half of one inside.
0: You're married to a shark.
1: Mm. Yeah.
0: Okay, so he goes through the whole surgery and the fine journalism comes out right after you pick him up. He's high.
1: Yeah, I was hoping he was going to say something insane.
0: This is always fun, right? Anytime you get to be around someone who just had dental surgery.
3: What did you just say?
4: That was insane. I think I'm fully asleep. I've never seen dentists.
0: Now, can you translate?
1: I don't know that I can. I think he said something about being fully asleep and then seeing the dentist.
0: Mm-hmm.
4: That was weird.
3: How you feeling? Are you in any pain?
4: No.
3: Now you feel good?
4: Yeah.
3: Like, how good do you feel right now?
4: Normal.
0: You know, you ever try to sound normal when things are not normal?
2: Normal?
5: I'm fine.
0: That happens to me when I get awakened from a nap and I got to take a call. Oh, no, I'm not sleeping. I'm totally fine.
3: You just said you fell high.
4: Well, yeah, but, like, no pain or nothing.
3: Can you feel your face?
4: No. I can't feel, like, my lower lip or my chin.
3: I had to help you walk out.
4: Yeah, you did. Yeah.
3: You feeling a little loopy?
4: Yeah.
0: Okay, now it's coming out.
6: He can't feel his face when he's with you.
0: Hey.
6: But he likes it.
4: I did start giggling when he gave me the mask.
3: Well, it's called laughing gas, right?
4: Yeah.
0: He started giggling with the laughing gas. It is fun. I wonder if you work, maybe you can call and let us know. If you work at a dentist's office, this is probably wrong, but do you ever like take a little sniff?
6: Yeah, we'll disguise your voice.
0: Yeah.
4: And I giggle for a minute.
3: Did you see that fox?
4: I thought I was, like, the only one.
0: He thought he was the only one who saw a fox.
1: Yeah, we walked out of the dentist's office, and there was a fox there, and he was like, whoa.
3: Seeing the fox?
4: Yeah.
3: No, I saw it, too. It was a real fox.
4: Sweet.
0: That says it all.
6: You should have told him you didn't see anything. I didn't see a fox. What are you talking about?
0: Sweet.
4: Did he say you didn't actually cotton?
0: Can you translate that?
1: I can't, actually.
6: Can you pass me an OxyContin?
0: Oh, yeah, okay.
3: What was that?
4: Did he say I was getting OxyContin?
0: Oh, he wants to know
6: OxyContin.
0: If he's getting OxyContin.
3: Yeah, I think so. Yeah, or oxycodone. I don't know if that's the same or different. Why, you want it?
4: Yeah, I just don't remember what he said.
0: All right, well. There he goes. How are his teeth doing?
1: I think he's all right. He actually wasn't as wah as I thought he was going to be. Like,
0: good.
1: I thought he was going to be a big baby, like, and have me, like, really, like, take care of him. But he's been pretty good.
6: You to work.
1: Yeah.
0: I know. It's sometimes, that's very impressive because when I go through something, my wife has told me that I go back to being an infant.
6: Oh, yeah. I don't believe that at all.
1: And he used to do that, but I think he's learned that I just don't want to do
0: that. Well, he's learned that you'll record him if he does.
1: Exactly.
0: Well, there you go. Thank you. Fine journalism. Producer Heather, this is the TJ Show.

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11: Colleague of mine was telling me the other day about how their Instagram feed is filled with videos, most of them kind of funny, about how grandparents and friends tend to bulldoze new parents out of the way to get to see their baby. As a dad of three daughters, I know how life really does become all about them the moment those kids are born. But I also know parents are still people, too, who need their own attention beyond being mom or dad. And moms, in particular in those early years, can feel especially invisible in the eyes of other people. So what can you do to stop contributing to what is known as maternal invisibility? Women we spoke to said these two things were the most helpful. When people stopped to ask how they could best support them, number one, or when they took the initiative to handle certain tasks that obviously needed to be done. I'm Dr. Sanjay Gupta, helping you live a better life.
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10: We've talked a lot about measles over the past year, but mumps has largely flown under the radar, even though it's been making a bit of a comeback as well. That's because fewer people are getting the MMR vaccine, which stands for measles, mumps, and rubella. The vaccine's been around for decades. It is effective. It is safe. What makes mumps outbreaks difficult to contain is that symptoms usually don't appear for 2 to 3 weeks after someone's been exposed. And that can make it hard to pin down where that exposure took place. And someone who is infected can transmit the virus to someone else before they are symptomatic. If you get sick, which could manifest like a run-of-the-mill respiratory virus or the telltale swelling of your cheeks and jaw, all you can really do at that point is to treat the symptoms and also isolate yourself so you don't infect anyone else. I'm Dr. Sanjay Gupta, helping you live a better life.
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7: We've talked a lot about measles over the past year, but mumps has largely flown under the radar, even though it's been making a bit of a comeback as well. That's because fewer people are getting the MMR vaccine, which stands for measles, mumps, and rubella. The vaccine's been around for decades. It is effective. It is safe. What makes mumps outbreaks difficult to contain is that symptoms usually don't appear for 2 to 3 weeks after someone's been exposed. And that can make it hard to pin down where that exposure took place. And someone who is infected can transmit the virus to someone else before they are symptomatic. If you get sick, which could manifest like a run-of-the-mill respiratory virus or the telltale swelling of your cheeks and jaw, all you can really do at that point is to treat the symptoms and also isolate yourself so you don't infect anyone else. I'm Dr. Sanjay Gupta, helping you live a better life.
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It's Amy. Three legendary groups, decades of hits, and one unforgettable tour that you could be seeing in the city of your choice. TLC, Salt-N-Pepa teaming up with En Vogue, and you could be there. So be listening right after one. I've got another national keyword for your chance to win. Oh.

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14: We all know how important it is to stay active as we age, especially as we get older. But I've come to realize that for as good as people are about getting their cardio in, a lot of older folks really don't seem to be doing the recommended amount of strength training or even understand why it's so important. It helps you stay functional and therefore independent for as long as possible. Certified strength and conditioning specialist Dana Santos says a great place to start is not with dumbbells or barbells, but with your body weight, which allows you to build strength while also learning how your body moves and where your limitations exist. It also reduces the risk of overwhelming your connective tissue, which adapts more slowly than muscles as we get older. Once you're comfortable, you can dial up that intensity, but do it slowly, do it carefully. I'm Dr. Sanjay Gupta, helping you live a better life.
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All right. 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
9: Have you ever noticed that you mostly breathe through one nostril at a time? Even when you're not sick, even when your allergies aren't bothering you. The body actually switches the dominant nostril as frequently as every 2 hours while we're awake. That's according to Adam Taylor, an anatomy professor at Lancaster University in the UK. This alternating cycle is automatic. It's regulated subconsciously by the hypothalamus and the brain, he said. Your body does this to give each nostril a chance to rest and repair so they don't get too dried out, which could make it easier for pathogens and inflammation to cause damage. Now, Taylor also said studies suggest the left nostril may be more dominant, and when the right nostril is dominant, the body is in a more alert or even stressed state. Who knew? Pretty fascinating stuff. I'm Dr. Sanjay Gupta, helping you live a better life.
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sad. The new Love 105, it's Amy. It is Memorial Day, and I know if you have today off, you might be doing that Memorial Day weekend type stuff, like, you know, the kickoff, the unofficial kickoff to summer, but I do want to make time.

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9: A Better Life with Dr. Sanjay Gupta.
10: If you are struggling with substance abuse, alcohol, pills, whatever it may be, first of all, it's nothing to be ashamed of. We know addiction is a brain disease, and we also know getting into recovery can be tough. Also, in case this helps, I want to tell you about a new study at a Harvard School of Public Health, which found that spiritual belief, the idea of a steady religious practice, had a protective effect from addiction. Experts we talked to told us there were probably a few reasons why this might be the case. Number one, excessive drug and alcohol use would not be the norm in a religious community, and people want to fit in. Two, a belief in a higher power provides people with hope and solace, great foils for addiction. And three, and I think there's some merit to this, regular attendance in a faith community also provides connection. Just like in AA, camaraderie and social support is often what you need. I'm Dr. Sanjay Gupta, helping you live a better life.
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11: Have you ever noticed that you mostly breathe through one nostril at a time? Even when you're not sick, even when your allergies aren't bothering you. The body actually switches the dominant nostril as frequently as every 2 hours while we're awake. That's according to Adam Taylor, an anatomy professor at Lancaster University in the UK. This alternating cycle is automatic. It's regulated subconsciously by the hypothalamus and the brain, he said. Your body does this to give each nostril a chance to rest and repair, so they don't get too dried out, which could make it easier for pathogens and inflammation to cause damage. Now, Taylor also said, studies suggest the left nostril may be more dominant, and when the right nostril is dominant, the body is in a more alert or even stressed state. Who knew? Pretty fascinating stuff. I'm Dr. Sanjay Gupta, helping you live a better life.
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We love giving you big trips. Here's our latest. Ready? We're talking about TLC, Salt and Peppa, and In Vogue. It's a flyaway. Premium seats to the show. Also a chance to meet Salt and Peppa face to face. You get to fly to the city of your choice where they're performing. All you do is enjoy the music, and I'll give you a heads up when we're going to do a keyword. Coming up this afternoon, two chances for you to win.

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10: Have you ever noticed that you mostly breathe through one nostril at a time? Even when you're not sick, even when your allergies aren't bothering you. The body actually switches the dominant nostril as frequently as every 2 hours while we're awake. That's according to Adam Taylor, an anatomy professor at Lancaster University in the UK. This alternating cycle is automatic. It's regulated subconsciously by the hypothalamus and the brain, he said. Your body does this to give each nostril a chance to rest and repair so they don't get too dried out, which could make it easier for pathogens and inflammation to cause damage. Now, Taylor also said studies suggest the left nostril may be more dominant, and when the right nostril is dominant, the body is in a more alert or even stressed state. Who knew? Pretty fascinating stuff. I'm Dr. Sanjay Gupta, helping you live a better life.
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The New Love 105. We love making you a winner. We've got a really big trip. Legendary supergroups. We're talking TLC and Salt-N-Pepa joining forces for the first time ever doing a tour. You have a chance to meet the band. 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
8: A colleague of mine was telling me the other day about how their Instagram feed is filled with videos, most of them kind of funny, about how grandparents and friends tend to bulldoze new parents out of the way to get to see their baby. As a dad of three daughters, I know how life really does become all about them the moment those kids are born. But I also know parents are still people, too, who need their own attention beyond being mom or dad. And moms, in particular in those early years, can feel especially invisible in the eyes of other people. So what can you do to stop contributing to what is known as maternal invisibility? Women we spoke to said these two things were the most helpful. When people stopped to ask how they could best support them, number one, or when they took the initiative to handle certain tasks that obviously needed to be done. I'm Dr. Sanjay Gupta, helping you live a better life.
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11: How often do you stop to wonder whether you should share something that's revealing, maybe even embarrassing, with a partner, a friend, or even your boss? In her new book called Revealing, The Underrated Power of Oversharing, behavioral scientist Leslie John says doing just that can help you deepen relationships that are vital to your life. We need people to trust us in order to get things like love, friendship, and career success. That's what she told us. When you make yourself vulnerable by revealing something sensitive, it does make other people trust you. In turn, when you ask someone to reveal something about themselves, showing that interest will generally lead someone to like you more. Why? Because people like to be asked about themselves, she says. It also signals that they are discriminating and choosy, but in a good way. I'm Dr. Sanjay Gupta, helping you live a better life.
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13: We've talked a lot about measles over the past year, but mumps has largely flown under the radar, even though it's been making a bit of a comeback as well. That's because fewer people are getting the MMR vaccine, which stands for measles, mumps, and rubella. The vaccine's been around for decades. It is effective. It is safe. What makes mumps outbreaks difficult to contain is that symptoms usually don't appear for 2 to 3 weeks after someone's been exposed. And that can make it hard to pin down where that exposure took place. And someone who is infected can transmit the virus to someone else before they are symptomatic. If you get sick, which could manifest like a run-of-the-mill respiratory virus or the telltale swelling of your cheeks and jaw, all you can really do at that point is to treat the symptoms and also isolate yourself so you don't infect anyone else. I'm Dr. Sanjay Gupta, helping you live a better life.
14: California, driver is responsible for emergency and towing charges not covered by the policy.
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1: 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Here it is, the keyword. 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One word, waterfalls. 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

the new Love 105. It's such a wonderful holiday to be with family and friends. When it's sunny and hot, we can grill, and there's sales, and oh, it's just a great thing. But then you step back and go, well, wait a minute. Let's remember what Memorial Day is. It's about those who paid the ultimate price so we can enjoy this great country of ours. Thank you.

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15: A Better Life with Dr. Sanjay Gupta.
16: If you are struggling with substance abuse, alcohol, pills, whatever it may be, first of all, it's nothing to be ashamed of. We know addiction is a brain disease, and we also know getting into recovery can be tough. Also, in case this helps, I want to tell you about a new study at a Harvard School of Public Health, which found that spiritual belief, the idea of a steady religious practice, had a protective effect from addiction. Experts we talked to told us there were probably a few reasons why this might be the case. Number one, excessive drug and alcohol use would not be the norm in a religious community, and people want to fit in. Two, a belief in a higher power provides people with hope and solace, great foils for addiction. And three, and I think there's some merit to this, regular attendance in a faith community also provides connection. Just like in AA, camaraderie and social support is often what you need. I'm Dr. Sanjay Gupta, helping you live a better life.
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This one is TLC, Salt and Pepper, and In Vogue. 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
4: A Better Life with Dr. Sanjay Gupta.
5: Breast cancer is the most common cancer among women in the world. And according to a new study out of the University of Washington School of Medicine, an estimated 3.5 million cases a year are expected by 2050. Now, the good news is we've gotten so much better at screening, earlier detection, and cutting-edge treatments in many countries, including here in the United States. But even here in America, Black women have a death rate from breast cancer that is 40% higher than white women, a disparity that exists despite our world-class treatment infrastructure. 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Cut back on drinking, quit smoking. And remember this, you should start getting mammograms. At what age? 40. That's when you should start. I'm Dr. Sanjay Gupta, helping you live a better life.
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The new Love 105. Don't stop believing. This could happen for you. This is TLC Salt and Pepper and Invoke Flyaway Contest. You even get to meet the band in Salt and Pepper. So airfare, great seats, the show, hotel, all of it. And all you do is text. 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S-C-R-U-B-S. 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

The new Love 105. Hey, it's Lisa Miller. Loving this hot weather. It's going to be hot and sunny all week. But sometimes it's nice to flee the heat and head inside, check out a movie. I saw Devil Wears Prada 2, Love, Love, Love. Thought that was fun. And Mandalorian and Grogu in the theaters. Yep. I will see you there. Popcorn in hand.

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12: Making sure your kids get enough sleep. It's one of the most important things you can do for them as a parent, and yet it's often overlooked. Not only does sleep in the early years set the

stage for mental and physical health, it also creates the foundation for how one sleeps later in life. That's according to the National Sleep Foundation. Now, that organization recommends 14 to 17 hours a night for newborns, 12 to 15 for infants, 11 to 14 for toddlers, 10 to 13 for preschoolers, and 9 to 11 for school-aged children. When it's age appropriate, start by talking to your kids about why sleep is important. It helps their body grow, helps their brains learn, helps their mood stay steady. Don't underestimate the importance of a routine. You can even narrate what you're doing step by step to help them along the way. I'm Dr. Sanjay Gupta, helping you live a better life.

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It's TLC, Salt and Peppa, and In Vogue. 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
14: Making sure your kids get enough sleep. It's one of the most important things you can do for them as a parent, and yet it's often overlooked. Not only does sleep in the early years set the stage for mental and physical health, it also creates the foundation for how one sleeps later in life. That's according to the National Sleep Foundation. Now, that organization recommends 14 to 17 hours a night for newborns, 12 to 15 for infants, 11 to 14 for toddlers, 10 to 13 for preschoolers, and 9 to 11 for school-aged children. When it's age appropriate, start by talking to your kids about why sleep is important. It helps their body grow, helps their brains learn, helps their mood stay steady. Don't underestimate the importance of a routine. You can even narrate what you're doing step by step to help them along the way. I'm Dr. Sanjay Gupta, helping you live a better life.
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Hey, I hope you have this number in your phone, 95819. 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
13: Breast cancer is the most common cancer among women in the world. And according to a new study out of the University of Washington School of Medicine, an estimated 3.5 million cases a year are expected by 2050. Now, the good news is we've gotten so much better at screening, earlier detection, and cutting-edge treatments in many countries, including here in the United States. But even here in America, Black women have a death rate from breast cancer that is 40% higher than white women, a disparity that exists despite our world-class treatment infrastructure. So what can you do to lower your risk? Eat less red meat? 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Exercise is really important. Cut back on drinking, quit smoking. And remember this, you should start getting mammograms. At what age? 40. That's when you should start. I'm Dr. Sanjay Gupta, helping you live a better life.
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1: Memorial Day is a day of remembrance for those who have died in our nation's service. I know a lot of you are having fun tonight and barbecuing and laughing, and that's good, but please take a few moments to recognize and remember the sacrifice. 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

0: Delilah's dilemma is from Jenny, who says, I am the mother of a beautiful baby girl and I'm married to her daddy, but he has hurt me terribly. I discovered that he was being emotionally unfaithful to me and our marriage. I am so sad and feeling betrayed. He tells me he wants us back, but I'm scared to trust him again. I love him very much and would feel empty without him in my life. What do I need to do? I am lost, from Jenny. Jenny, I will share some words of hopefully comfort and maybe advice for you coming up in a moment. 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
17: Colleague of mine was telling me the other day about how their Instagram feed is filled with videos, most of them kind of funny, about how grandparents and friends tend to bulldoze new parents out of the way to get to see their baby. As a dad of three daughters, I know how life really does become all about them the moment those kids are born. But I also know parents are still people, too, who need their own attention beyond being mom or dad. And moms, in particular in those early years, can feel especially invisible in the eyes of other people. 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